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My name is Heather D. This is Backpacks and Magazines, and we started that set off with Fontaines DC and their new track, Tongue. Had to edit that one a little bit for the radio. We also had Identified Patient after that with Let Me Do It. Xanias in there with Unraveled, also Drift with Say It Right. My Manifesto after that with End of the World. Trauma Ray in there with the track Hannibal, and then ending that set was local artist Eloise Chamber and Scissorphobic, one of my favorites. Check her out. Her stuff is amazing. That's Eloise Chamber. Coming up next, I've got some Life on Venus. This is What Lies Beneath. Stay tuned.

You're listening to 88.1 FM WMBR in Cambridge. That just about does it for Backpacks for another week. We started that set off with Life on Venus. Excuse me, in the track What Lies Beneath. We also had Nothing with Blue Line Baby. We had Choir Boy after that with I'll Always Let You Down. Under the Skin in there with the track Drown. Drab Majesty after that with Not Just a Name. And then ending that set was Omni Hell and Leeches. I've got one left from Flowers for Agatha. This is called The Freedom Curse. Stay tuned. There's a ton more music headed your way here on WMBR in Cambridge.

That right there was Famous Last Words by My Chemical Romance, which is definitely a song I've played before, I think, but it's very fall-oriented, which I think we're deep into fall season right now. So there it went. Starting us off as well was Left Behind by The Plot and You, which actually is one of the lead singles of their album that came out very recently. And yeah, that was what we had starting us off for today. Keep things moving. Mostly the theme... Actually, there's not really a theme, but, like, mostly the theme of this week, I suppose, is some sense of, like, old songs, a little bit nostalgic. And then there's, like, a couple of songs I just put in there together because they reminded me of each other. We'll get to that in a bit. But, yeah, we'll keep things moving with... This is a song by Arctic Monkeys. It's called Fluorescent Adolescent. This is from Favorite Worst Nightmare. That was released in 2007. Not necessarily old, but I guess, like, there's a certain sound to, like, Velvet Underground-esque that's running through this. Let's give a listen.

that you just heard was Come As You Are from Nirvana. That is the Nevermind album, famously released in 1991. Before that was a couple songs that I thought went together pretty well, actually. After the Arctic Monkeys song, we had Franz Ferdinand's The Dark of the Matinee from their self-titled album released in 2004. After that was a song by Nirvana called About a Girl. That's from the 1989 album Bleach. And then another song by Franz Ferdinand, which was Love Illumination from Right Thoughts, Right Words, Right Action. And that was from 2013. Yeah, that whole group of songs I just felt like went together pretty well in terms of the vibe. But to switch things up a little bit, their next three are just like three songs that I thought would sound good together. One of them I just like heard on the radio today while like walking in a store, and they made me think of the three of them together, and we'll see how they sound. But this one is We Never Have Sex Anymore by The Offspring. That's from the album Let the Bad Times Roll. After that is Putting on the Ritz by Taco. That's from After Eight, released in 1982. And then the third one is Istanbul Not Constantinople by They Might Be Giants, which is from the album Flood, released in 1990. This is a bit of a silly combination, but the melodies just reminded me of each other in some way, so let's give it a listen and see how it sounds.

All right, there are a few classics in there. That one you just heard was Don't Fear the Reaper by Blue Oyster Cult, and that was from the 1976 album Agents of Fortune. Before that was Crazy Train by Ozzy Osbourne. This is actually from the 49th anniversary edition of the album, which is Blizzard of Oz. That was released in 2020. Prior to that was Roxanne by The Police, which is from the Outlandos de Amor album that was released in 1978. I actually grew up listening to The Police, including this song. I think there's some good memories associated there. And then before that were those three, like, songs that I threw in there for fun. We're getting close to running out of time here. I have two more songs for you. We'll close it out with Everlong by Foo Fighters, from The Color and the Shape, released in 1997, and 505 by Arctic Monkeys, which is a sleepy little tune from Favorite Worst Nightmare as well. That's from 2007. Thank you, as always, for tuning in. I hope you have a wonderful evening, and stay tuned in to 88.1 FM, WMBR Cambridge. There's some more great music coming your way.

In that set, we had Diamond My Dryer by Brandon Boyd, Hungry by Dave Navarro, and Esoterica's cover of Silence, originally by Delirium. Next is Sleepy Town by Wolverine.

And that set we had Forever Can Be by Ashes Divide, An Ocean Away by White Moth, Black Butterfly, A Drowning by How to Destroy Angels, and Evacuation by Greg Puciato. Next is the Renholder remix of Structure of Love by Vows featuring Chino Moreno.

That was Two-Headed Mother by Ethel Kane, and The Raven That Refused to Sing by Steven Wilson, who some of you may know as the frontman of Porcupine Tree. Our last song of the night is Autumn by No Kind of Rider. Thank you all so much for listening. This has been Whatever Forever on WMBR Cambridge.

You are tuned into The Lethalist here on WMBR 88.1 in Cambridge with yours truly, Lethal Lise. And guys, we made it. This is show number 300. Kicked it off with French saxophonist Leon Fall. That was his cover of Coltrane's Naïma. Happy 100th to Coltrane. This week, if you're new to the show, welcome. I just play a lot of music that I like, and I hope you will find something you also like in my sharing it with you. If you're returning, welcome back. As usual, we've got a wide range, maybe not that wide range, but we have a range of sounds. Coming up next, we've got some Shy One. This is Moonlight off of her most recent LP, Molly. Enjoy.

a little classic, Chaka Khan. Track was titled Everywhere. Before that, you heard Roz Queen with 3 Z's. Track was titled Mr. Drummer. Roz Queen is this artist I just discovered out of, no surprise, London. Before that, you heard a little bit of Coco Roco. That was a Time and Time IG Culture remix featuring DeMay. And now we're going to get into like a little bit more jazz. Coming up next is this track from, I can't pronounce her name, Okshovo and Ezekiel. I murdered that. But anyway, they are a duo out of Zurich. This track is titled Pluto off of their latest project, Frozen Flashes. Just, the bass line is incredible, so I'm gonna stop talking.

from St. Panther. Track was titled East Side Girl off of her upcoming project, East Side Love Story. Before that, you heard some newness from Wyclef Jean featuring Andre Day, Theo Croker, and Lil Wayne. The track was titled 1997. Before that, again, some more newness from Kiefer and Cartoons. That was New Levels, New Devils. Some Quarto Alto with I Just Don't Know. And Oscar Jerome, some Destin Conrad. Yeah, so much goodness. Coming up next, slash in the background, is this track titled Mamone by an artist that goes by harpist Rachel Kichlew, featuring Sholto. We've got some Turnstile, some newness from Alabama Shakes, Cautious Clay, Arlo Parks, Tizo Touchdown, all

Dark engines, fishies in the bowl. 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Dark engines, fishies in the bowl. Dark engines, fishies in the bowl.

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More original summer music is coming up next.

0: 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More summertime hits and near misses coming up after this important announcement, which we present as a service to you, the public.
1: Imagine a place where some people enjoy prosperity. Here, residents have homes and there is transportation for all. This includes cars and even private planes. But elsewhere, other inhabitants are losing their homes. These homes are destroyed by wildfires and floods. The prosperous folks could help the others keep their homes, but few acknowledge the problem. So the wildfires and floods keep displacing the less fortunate. Sounds like a horrible place, doesn't it? But this is a story about our planet Earth. Because of fossil fuel use leading to extreme weather, millions of people have become homeless. Recently, floods displaced 33 million people in Pakistan. In California, there's an average of nearly 8,000 wildfires per year, burning over 2 million acres. Many more homes will be lost because of our warming atmosphere. Fossil fuels are the reason. 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A public service announcement from Extinction Rebellion Boston and this station.

I think we have time to do just about one more song.

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0: This is WMBR in Cambridge, and you are listening to Under the Sun. My name is Becky, and that was the Eagles with Take It Easy as our opening track. And this week, we are going to do another deep dive into songs I like that feature a certain instrument. Last season, we heard kazoo songs, and this time, we're going to go a little bit more conventional, but still fun. I'm doing banjo songs this time around, so Take It Easy has a nice banjo solo in it. The show was inspired pretty much exclusively by a cover I found of The Swimming Song, originally by Ludon Wainwright III and covered by his ex-wife, actually, Kate and Anna McGargle. It's her and her sister doing this cover. But yeah, so gonna hear a lot of good banjo songs this week, a lot of Appalachian folk, and a lot of songs that I like by different artists that just happen to feature banjo prominently. So we'll go into my inspo track this week a little bit later on in the show, but let's start out with a local classic. We are going to hear a little something-something from the Kingston Trio, so get your Charlie cards out, because this is one of my favorites. Let's go.
1: These are the times that try men's souls. In the course of our nation's history, the people of Boston have rallied bravely whenever the rights of men have been threatened. Today, a new crisis has arisen. The Metropolitan Transit Authority, better known as the MTA, is attempting to levy a burdensome tax on the population in the form of a subway fare increase. Citizens, hear me out. This could happen to you.

MTA by the Kingston Trio, the song made famous by that single that was released in 1959, and the namesake for the Charlie Card system for our lovely transit authority, the now MBTA, no longer the MTA. If there's one earworm I hope you get out of this evening, I hope it's that one. next up, we're going to go into the song that inspired me to record this episode. So we're going to go into The Swimming Song by Kate and Anna McGarrigle. It is a cover of Kate's ex-husband, Ludon Wainwright III's Swimming Song. So let's go right into it.

song as of recent, The Swimming Song by Kate and Anna McGarrigle. And I don't know, there's just something about a beautiful, like, a female voice over a delightful Appalachian style banjo track that really just tickles me in just the right way. So let's continue with that, with one from the Brother, Oh Brother, Where Art Thou soundtrack, Gillian Welch and Alison Krauss with I'll Fly Away.

Fly Away by Gillian Welsh and Alison Krauss from the Oh Brother, Where Art Thou soundtrack. And this one was a childhood memory invoked from way back in 2002 when my mom would be driving us around in her beautiful 2001 Toyota Sienna minivan and just had like the most immaculate collection of CDs that we would listen to on the way to school and just driving around town. So 2002 saw Oh Brother, Where Art Thou. It saw the Shrek original motion picture soundtrack, which I will address later on in the show, as usual, when I can pull in a Shrek soundtrack reference, as well as the Moulin Rouge soundtrack. All of those were nominated for a Grammy that year. Oh Brother, Where Art Thou won. So to celebrate Oh Brother, Where Art Thou and my mom's minivan and 2002 in general, like imagine me as a second grader pulling up to school, having just downloaded Lady Marmalade into my noggin on the way to school prior to walking down the hill. She'll know that reference. Nobody else will, but that's what it's all about. Let's go into another Oh Brother, Where Art Thou with I Am a Man of Constant Sorrow. With band. There's three versions on that album, and this is the one that we're going with because that's the one with the banjo. So enjoy.

from the Oh Brother, Where Art Thou soundtrack by the Soggy Bottom Boys, into Squeezebox by The Who, and then the original version of The Swimming Song by Ludon Wainwright III, and then Old Man by Neil Young, and my, of course, promised Shrek original motion picture soundtrack connection, the original version of Hallelujah, featured on this, or not featured on the Shrek soundtrack, but the cover is featured on the Shrek soundtrack. The original version of Hallelujah was recorded by Leonard Cohen in 1984, and then made famous by with a version from John Cale in 1991, made even more famous by a mildly infamous cover by Jeff Buckley in 1994, and then released on the Shrek soundtrack with a version by Rufus Wainwright in 2001, although the version in the actual film was the John Cale version, the 1991 version. But the Rufus Wainwright version is a pretty much tick-to-tick cover of that version, and the reason why it connects to this amazing banjo episode of Under the Sun is that Rufus Wainwright is the son of Kate McGinnigal and Ludon Wainwright III, who was the original artist of The Swimming Song from his album Attempted Mustache, which is a great album name in general. So thank you for my Shrek original motion picture soundtrack caveat that I always try to go on if possible. And the next set we're going to go into is a celebration of Isaac Brock with some of his projects from Modest Mouse and Ugly Casanova as a side project. So let's get right into it.

the Moon and Antarctica. And now we're going to go into a little bit of maybe familiar songs, maybe not. We'll start off with some Kesha, actually, from her 2017 album. This is called Spaceship. Enjoy.

Spaceship by Kesha, Oviedo from Blind Pilot, and Wagon Wheel from the Old Crow Medicine Show. And to end our set this evening, we're going to go into two songs back to back from the AJJ debut album. People Who Could Eat People Are the Luckiest People in the World. AJJ is one of my favorites. Good old folk punk. So for WMBR in Cambridge, for Under the Sun, this is Becky.

0: Well, what's free to you mean?
1: What's free to me?
0: Yeah.
1: Same thing it is to you. You tell me.
0: No, you tell me. No, no. Because I've been talking for such a long...
1: It's just a feeling. It's just a feeling. It's like, how do you tell somebody how it feels to be in love? How are you going to tell anybody who has not been in love how it feels to be in love? You cannot do it to save your life. You can describe things, but you can't tell them. But you know it when it happens. That's what I mean by free. I've had a couple of times on stage when I really felt free. And that's something else. That's really something else. Like all, I'll tell you what freedom is to me. No fear. I mean, really, no fear. If I could have that half of my life, no fear. Lots of children have no fear. That's the closest way, that's the only way I can describe it. That's not all of it, but it is something to really, really feel.
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night, good afternoon, and welcome to Lost and Found. I'm your host today, Selector JR, here with you on this Friday, September 11th. More on that later in the show. We're just gonna, all the tracks will be up on Track-Blaster. I'm not gonna talk a lot in this show, even less than normal, and I'll talk more at the end. All right, thanks for tuning in. Lost and Found, I'm Selector JR. Be back in a little bit.

nuclear war. They're talking about nuclear war. They're talking about nuclear war. They're talking about

0: they're talking about.
1: Yeah.
0: Nuclear war.
1: Yeah.
0: First comes the heat.
1: First comes the heat.
0: And then comes the blast.
1: And then comes the
0: heat. First comes the heat.
1: First comes the heat.
0: And then comes the blast.
1: Then comes the blast.
0: First

0: Yeah, nuclear war. Yeah.
1: Burnt tree,
0: barley seed,
1: and burnt earth, and nuclear war.
0: Yeah,
1: nuclear war.
2: Yeah,
1: nuclear war.
0: Yeah.
1: First comes the heat.
2: First comes the heat.
1: And then comes the blast.
2: Then comes the blast.
1: Then comes the fallout.
2: Then comes the fallout.
1: Radiation.
2: Radiation.
1: Brain mutation.
2: Brain mutation.
1: Nuclear war.
0: Yeah.
1: Oh, nuclear war.
0: Yeah.
1: They're talking about.
0: Yeah.
1: Nuclear war.
0: Yeah.
1: First comes the heat.
2: First comes the heat.
1: And then comes the blast.
2: Then comes the blast.
1: Then comes the blast.

0: care.
1: If you don't care.
0: If you don't care.
1: Who else don't care?
0: Who else don't care?
1: They push that button.
0: They push that button.
1: Push that button.
0: They push that button.
1: Nuclear war.
0: Yeah.
1: Nuclear war.
0: Yeah.
1: First come the heat.
0: First come the heat.
1: And then come the flash.
0: Then come the fallout.
1: Then come the fallout.
0: Then come the fallout.

0: Cause you're always sitting on it. Yeah. And that's really the world and the condition is today. Cause you're always sitting on your ass. Don't you care about yourself?
1: Don't you care about yourself?
0: Don't you care about yourself?
1: Don't you care about yourself?
0: You're always sitting on it. And that's really the world and the condition it is today. Cause you're always sitting on your ass.

All right, welcome back to Lost and Found. I'm your host today, Selector JR, here on Friday, September 11th. We last heard the sweet soul, Memphis soul sounds of Al Green. And we kicked off this long set with the one and only Staples Singers, Masters of War, doing the Dylan song. And Sun Ra Nuclear War, a version that I could play on the air. Norman Tenenga, You're Dead. And several other songs. Again, all the songs will be up on Track-Blaster. So keep things moving, and I'll be back in a little bit. So thanks again for tuning in to Lost and Found. I'm Selector JR. I'll be back in a minute.

All right, good afternoon, and welcome back to Lost and Found. I'm your host today, Selector JR, broadcasting on September 11th, 2026. We last heard the late, great Eddie Kendrick's My People Hold On, which is seems to be an anthem for myself and everyone I know these days. And we started off this extremely long set with Yolanda, and all the tracks will be up on Track-Blaster, and we're going to keep things moving here, and we're going to go into

how we

Alright, good afternoon, and welcome back to Lost and Found. I'm your host today, Selector JR. We last heard the amazing track Nation Time by Joe McVie, which was recorded in 1970 at Vassar College in New York and released on the CJR label. We have Joe McVie on tenor saxophone and trumpet, Otis Green on alto saxophone, Mike Cull on piano and electric piano, Tyrone Crabb on bass, electric bass, and trumpet, and Bruce Thompson and Ernest Bostic on percussion. We're going to keep things moving here. Thanks again for tuning in, Lost and Found. You can find all the tracks up at track-blaster, so I'm not going to rehash them all right now. Thanks again for tuning in. If you'd like to call or text in, the number is 617-253-8810.

is a united effort for coordinated control. Peace is the will of the people and the will of the land. With peace, we can move ahead together.

Welcome back to Lost and Found. I'm Selector JR, coming to you on September 11th. The tracks that were in that long set will be up at track-blaster.com, so I'm not going to recount all of them now. So I can squeeze in this amazing interview that Amy Goodman did with Howard Zinn in Cambridge in 2002, I believe. So he touches on many things in a very pure, pure, concise way. And he has some thoughts on September 11th, which are similar to my own thoughts, if I could articulate them like he did. So, to acknowledge the day today and to speak out, and we should use our voices

0: to speak out on the radio more often, and it'd be great if everyone did. So yeah, enjoy this interview with Howard Zinn by Amy Goodman in 2002 in Cambridge.
1: Here in Manhattan, as well as radical historian Howard Zinn, author of, among other books, People's History of the United States. Howard Zinn, your thoughts as you watch television and you take in the enormity of this catastrophe.
2: Well, you know, it's of course hard, as it is for all of us, to even express our reaction as we see these images on television. I mean, we're horrified and we're sickened by what we see. And we see people on fire leaping out of buildings, and we see people running from the site of the disaster in fear, covered with dust. We look at the buildings themselves crashing down and try to imagine the bodies underneath. And it's overwhelming and, as I say, horrifying and sickening. And then, you know, when we sort of begin to recover from that feeling, but never completely recover from that feeling, we listen to our political leaders on television. And what do we hear? We hear them talk of retaliation, punishment, we're at war. And again, speaking for myself, just as I was horrified and sickened by this terrible, terrible set of acts that took place and the human suffering caused by it, I was also sickened and horrified by the talk of our political leaders, from Bush down, with Colin Powell, all the rest, and in fact echoed by television commentators who go along, talk of retaliation, of punishment, of we are at war. And my thought was, yes, this is the old way of thinking. We're back to the old way of thinking. The old way of thinking is when you are attacked, when a disaster has struck, you strike back, you retaliate, you go to war. And what is the result of that? We've had a whole century of experience with retaliation and punishment and war. A century of experience. A century in which tens and tens and tens of millions of people have died because of this old way of thinking, because it's the terrorist way of thinking. This is how terrorists think. Terrorists are retaliating for a grievance that they feel. Terrorists are punishing us for what they think we have done to them. Terrorists are making war on us because they think that we are the cause of whatever problems they have, whatever grievances they have. And so, with that old way of thinking, we are simply repeating the cycle of violence and human tragedy, perpetuating it, not stopping it, not ending it, perpetuating it. And so, when I hear our political leaders talk this way, I fear for our country. And then when I hear on television that they've taken polls and 83% of the public want military retaliation, I despair. Because I think that most of these people, most of these 83%, 6 months from now or a year from now, will rethink their immediate reaction, their immediate anger. And I think that when people have second thoughts and third thoughts about what has happened, they will not let their anger take over. They will not let their desire for punishment take over, but they will think more intelligently than our political leaders think, what can we do about this? What can we do to prevent this? How can we stop the cycle of violence? Why don't we take our cue not from the politicians and the television commentators and the generals who think in the old ways and who really think in terms of meeting violence with violence? Why can't we take our cue from the rescue workers, from the compassion shown by the medical teams, the doctors and nurses and medical students, the firemen and policemen, whose thought when they and are taking care of these people and trying to find people and help them and cure them, their thought is not of retaliation, you know, their thought is of human compassion and how to end the suffering. And if we began to think in that way, if we stopped thinking in the old ways of retaliation and punishment and war, we would then try to think of constructive ways in which we can prevent what is happening. It's not a matter of beefing up our intelligence services, as you hear these pundits say, and again. It's a matter of our own intelligence, our own human intelligence, and using intelligence instead of anger. And then when we do that, we will learn something from history. We'll learn something from the history of this century. We'll think back to how old Ronald Reagan, reacting to the bombing of a discotheque in West Berlin, an act of terrorism, sent U.S. bombers over Libya to bomb Tripoli. Maybe 100 people were killed. What did it do? What did it accomplish? There was only more terrorism. And then Clinton sends bombers over Baghdad and kills a number of people. What was that for, to send a message? What message did that send? U.S. embassies are bombed in Kenya and Tanzania. And Clinton responds by bombing what he said was a terrorist camp in Afghanistan and what he said was a nerve gas plant in the Sudan, but what turned out to be a pharmaceutical plant, which was producing medicines that people desperately needed. And we don't know how many thousands of people died in the Sudans as a result of our bombing. And this is the old way of thinking. If all of these bombings, if all of our military acts all over the world have sent messages to terrorists, and how come this happened in New York? Obviously, sending a message by bombing, by violence, does not work. And so we have to think in new ways. Obviously, spending $300 billion for a military budget, depriving people in this country of the things that $300 billion could be used for, that is depriving people of health care and of daycare centers and of good education and the kinds of things that people need to have a decent life, that $300 billion did not prevent this horrible thing from taking place in New York. All of the things that are being planned for us now, the Star Wars, missile defense, would that protect us against an act like this? And what if you start to take away our civil liberties, as they're already beginning to talk about, create more of a police state? Can they ever really totally stop all the loopholes in a very complex society where just a few individuals who are determined and fanatical can carry out an act of horrible violence? No, that won't work. We need to rethink what we have been doing so far. The feelings of anger that we've had, which have then been turned into violent acts against other people. We ought to think about the times in the world when we, with our bombs, have caused the kind of scenes in other countries that we are seeing now in New York. Think of it. I would remember when we were bombing Yugoslavia. I remember seeing a scene on television of a child who was the victim of one of our bombs, a child with a leg cut off. And I thought of how many more children there were like that. And I thought of how many children there are in the world who, and there have been for decades, who have been killed their legs, arms torn off by landmines, which the United States refuses to get rid of. In other words, we need to think about these scenes in New York and imagine these scenes happening all over the world, some of them caused by terrorists in other places, some of them caused by us, but all of them the result of the psychology of anger, retaliation, violence. We must show them that old way of thinking.
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0: 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It's another thumping Thursday, and it's a few minutes past 6 o'clock. So that must mean it is now time for my program. What program, you ask? Why, my program. The one that goes by the name of the Pontoon Palace, hosted, of course, as always, by the DJ who goes by the name of me, Rich.
1: I'm gonna play radio.
0: It is September 10th in the year 2026. It's time for school to be starting. And in fact, I think every single one of them already did. Might be some stragglers starting today, pre-K and the kindergarten kiddos. So be careful out there if you are driving on your morning commute. Be sure to be alert, because this country needs more alerts. I think it also needs me to shut up and play some music. We are going to start off today's program with everyone's favorite regular feature, something I haven't broken out in a while. Wait for it. That's right, it's time for the I Got My Thursday Go To Meet and Clothes, Give Me Some of That Sweet Jelly Roll set. We are going to start things out with the ways of the Reverend Willie Gresham, right here on the Pontoon Palace.

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0: soon.
1: One more.

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1: Yeah.
0: It's good to know.
1: That's all right.
0: That when Christ was hung on the cross,
1: yeah,
0: and when they buried him in Joseph's new tomb,
1: yeah,
0: when he rose early Sunday morning, looked back at the grave,
1: go ahead.
0: Took the victory from the grave,
1: yeah,
0: took the sting out of death.
1: Go ahead.
0: If you've been born again,
1: oh,
0: you can tell death these words.
1: Yeah.
0: Oh,

0: Swing low, sweet chariot, coming for to carry me home. 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
1: Here, let's get together. We got rubber till the night. Boy, shut that door. Pull that curtain down. We got rubber here now. Who that gal just come in? Come here, honey. Now, who's the old man? You ain't got nobody. I'll have to rub it with you tonight, honey. Oh, no. That other girl over there in the corner looks like she's kind of worried. Sister, you must ain't got your gauge up yet, is it? You come over here and stand right by the piano. I'll knock us a zoom directly. Look who's here. Old loving Sam. Come here, Sam. Lord, Lord. I know I'm going to get a shot now. Say, boy, what you holding? Ain't you got 50 cents? Say, you knock a shot and I'll knock a plate up when I get off. I sure need one. Now, let's look at him over there in the dark. Yeah, here. I see you over there. Come out the way and let somebody else get over there. You all done rubbed it enough. I hear Whistling Pete, you better stop that rubbing. Don't you, gal, about rub your head when you get home. I don't care. Let everybody rub it. I feel like rubbing it myself. Lord, no. Rub it there. What time is it? I think it's time somebody's knocking another jump for me. Yeah, that jump, don't kill me, don't kill me. Save me a little of that. Now, that's it. Ah, where'd you get that lick at? Make everybody feel like rubber. Now, everybody rubber.
2: Lisa, you look so downhearted. Have you lost your girlfriend or something?
3: Yes, Dorothy. I really have. I really feel so low down, I don't know what to do. I can't get in the mood somehow or another. Will you give me a little advice?
2: Get in the groove, old boy. Get in the groove. You always told me, after every rain, there was the sunshine.
3: Say, you know, I do feel kind of good at that. Wait a minute, boy, let's break this up and let's get right into the jam session. Look out, here we go.

Okay, and I think that will about do it for this morning's I Got My Thursday Go To Meet and Close. Give me some of that sweet jelly roll set. We began with the Reverend Willie Gresham and Soon One Morning. The Reverend was followed by Eddie Head and Family and Within My Mind, going back to 1930. We listened to Harmonica Frank after that and She Done Move from 1952. And then we were really getting into the sweet jelly roll part of the set with Cow Cow Davenport and We Gonna Rub It from 1929. After Cow Cow Davenport, we were listening to Cecil Gant Tickle Those Ivories from 1948. That was Cecil's jam session. And we finished it up there, someone who liked to tickle things and rub them and do all sorts of kinds of stuff. Jerry Lee Lewis from 1962, a nice greasy version of Ramblin' Rose. Now, for our next set, we're not going to go too far off the beaten path from our first one, but it's going to be another one of everyone's favorite regular features. That's right, the sweet, sexy sounds of soul. We shall begin said set with the Chilas.

And that will about do it for our sweet, sexy Sounds of Soul set this morning. We started things out with the Chi-Lites and the song Marriage License from their 1973 self-titled album. That was their sixth album, but that was the first one that they used their name as the title. Just like, just like the Delphonics, who we heard next. That was from their self-titled debut from 1970, Delphonics and Baby I Love You. The Delphonics were followed by The Impressions and Choice of Colors, which was a single in 1969 and then later also turned up on their record Young Maud's Forgotten Story. That hit number 1 on the Rhythm and Blues charts and number 21 on the Billboard Hot 100. We listened to everyone's favorite prison doo-wop group after that, The Escorts, from their 1973 debut. That was the title track, All We Need Is Another Chance. And we finished things up with the soulful jazz sounds of Archie Shepp from his soulful and jazzy Attica Blues record from 1972. That was Steam Part 2. He had a huge amount of personnel on that record, the string section and everything. And I just can't do the traditional jazz DJ thing of going through all of them, but I can tell you the vocals on that one were courtesy of Joe Lee Wilson. That's the kind of record that sounds oh so good with a nice fresh stylus. Although, to be honest, I still call them needles. You know, a record player needle. I was long overdue for one and finally got one a week or two ago. Prior to that, every time I put something on the turntable, I was worried it was getting damaged. So that's now I have peace of mind. Sort of. Speaking of little tiny needles, let's shift gears a little bit for this next set. Take it back to those halcyon days of the early 60s. Get a little white bread. And maybe we'll listen to something that's a little bit timely. Like this next track fits right in with this week, Paul and Paula and First Day Back at School.

We started that set off with Paul and Paula, who were actually Raymond Glenn Hildebrand and Jill Jackson. There's no Paul, there's no Paula. Can't trust anybody those days. Paul and Paula from 1963 and First Day Back at School. After that was an early hit for Bobby V. From 1961, the song Rubber Ball, which hit number 6 on the Billboard charts. Something that didn't hit the charts at all after that was the Beatles from their ill-fated audition for Decca in 1962. Their cover of Lieber and Stoller's Searchin', which was a hit for the Coasters. And then we finished that setup with, oh, he's such a dreamboat. I think he might even be a bigger dreamboat than I am. Mr. Rick Nelson from 1959, and a song written by Rocky Burnett's dad, Johnny Burnett. Geez, I gotta get back to spearheading the Rocky Burnett, single-handedly spearheading, excuse me, the Rocky Burnett revival. Anyways, Rick Nelson and Just a Little Too Much from 1959 hit number 9 on the Billboard charts. Let's just keep rolling with this next set. Some more sweet sounds from the 60s from some lovely ladies.

this opportunity to catch up on my fan mail. Even as a boy wonder, it's really hard to read all the tons of mail I get. Here is a happy letter from someone just about your age. Dear cute, wonderful, fabulous, magnificent, exquisite boy wonder, a cold chill runs up my spine every time I see you sock a villain. And oh, how I cry when you're even scratched. Please don't send me a mimeograph copy of interesting facts about you. I want your handwriting. I have a whole wall of my room dedicated to you. Oh boy wonder, I'm making a gum wrapper chain to symbolize my love for you. It's going to be as long as I am tall, and I'm 5'10" in stocking feet. Please, boy wonder, please come next Saturday and sleep for a week or two. I will feed you breakfast in bed. I will make your bed for you. And I like you so much that I want you to spend the whole summer with me. I hope you know this is a girl writing.

We started that last set out with Jackie DeShannon from 1966 and 500 Miles from Yesterday. Listen to Chris Clark from her classic 1967 Soul Sounds album on the Motown record label, Chris Clark and Born to Love You, Baby. Dusty Springfield gave us Doodlin' going back to 1965. And then we heard Friend and Lover. I believe that was their very first release, a single from 1967 that was not on their album, the song titled A Town Called Love. We heard Leslie Gore and Wonder Boy from 1964 from her Girl Talk album. You know, if you happen to have a copy of Leslie Gore's Girl Talk album, you can see what the tattoo on my left shoulder kind of looks like. After Leslie Gore and Wonder Boy, we heard Bruno and Wonder Boy. Bruno, the living legend. Remember when Larry Zbysko hit him with a wooden chair? It's simply shame. Oh, wait a minute. That was a different Bruno. This Bruno was Bruno Kretschmar, who later became the president of Chrysalis Records. Bruno from 1966 and Wonder Boy. After that, we were listening to The Kinks, and guess what? Wonder Boy. It was their single from 1968. Wasn't a very big hit, especially in the United States, but quite a good song. And then finally, we finished it up. We switched it around ever so slightly. That was Burt Ward, who always reminds me of Nancy from the Clueless Clubhouse. Burt Ward and Boy Wonder, I Love You, which just happened to be written, arranged, and produced by Frank Zappa along with the Mothers of Invention. Burt Ward and Frank Zappa, together at last. Now, in case anybody is wondering what's going to be happening out in our environs today, I will fill you all in right here and now with the Pontoon Action Central Weathercast. Okay, so what is going on? Let me see here. Yes, okay, there we go. Today we are looking at some scattered rain. There's supposed to be a thin band of it moving down from the north. Not supposed to be too excessive. And then I guess late in the day, there might be some more moving in from the south. High today reaching about 84 degrees, dropping down to 60 on the overnight into Friday. Friday is expected to be nice and sunny with a high of about 74 degrees. That sounds picture perfect to me. I have to try and get outside a little bit. Overnight low into Saturday, dropping down to 56. Saturday is also looking to be fairly nice, although there might be a few more clouds up there. Saturday's high around 73. Dropping down to 59 into Sunday. Now, on Sunday, we're supposed to be clouding up, and there are some evening showers expected, with a high temperature of 77 degrees going to 62 into Monday. Monday, there's a chance of some rain, and then after that, it's looking pretty settled for the early part of the week. Temperatures in the mid-70s and overnight lows in the low 60s. And that is just about all I have to say on that subject. Speaking of looking ahead and prognosticating on what the weather is going to be over the next few days, let's travel over to Greece circa 1972 to start off this next set with the band Nostradamus.

0: We began that set with the Greek band Nostradamus from their 1972 debut, and I'm not even going to hazard an attempt to pronounce the Greek. I will just tell you that that song translates as Grandma's Fairy Tales. Nostradamus was followed by Atomic Rooster from their third album from 1971, which was titled In Hearing of Atomic Rooster. That was the Vincent Ducan composition Head in the Sky. We heard the Groundhogs after that from their 1968 debut Scratching the Surface, the Groundhogs and Rocking Chair. And then we finished things up in Scotland with the band Iron Claw, recorded in 1971 but not released until decades and decades later, Iron Claw and Skull Crusher. I shall refrain from making any Get Smart references, especially because we are approaching that part of the show where I have to get rolling with my last set. Eric's going to be up in about 20-odd minutes or so with the Breakfast of Champions, so I can't be dilly-dallying. However, we are going to start off this last set with everyone's favorite regular feature, I Miss the Boat.
1: No, I wouldn't want to miss the boat.
0: Yes, I Miss the Boat is that portion of the program where I tell you about events of interest after they've already happened. Now, this is one I'm especially sad about. I'm really kicking myself and kind of bummed out I didn't make it to this show. Last Monday at Deep Cuts, saw the reunion of the local band Via. They haven't played in like 36 years or something. Among other folks, it featured Talia Zedek of Come and her own band and other bands as well, Jerry from Cell, James from the latter-day Six Finger Satellite, and many other bands as well. But that's how it goes. Sometimes life gives you lemons and you just gotta suck on them. However, as a way to alleviate my sad feelings of missing that show, we are going to listen to some Via right now.

0: Well, hallelujah, hose me down. We've reached the end of another show. Time for me to be shoving off.
1: Shoving right off again. Shoving right off again. Shoving right off again. Shoving right off again. Shoving right off again. Shoving right off again.
0: Or I could just tell you what we listened to in that last set. We started things out with Via. That was the song 1,000 Miles Per Hour. That was from their recent release, comprised of some recordings made almost 35 years ago, left sitting around in a closet for a long time. After Via, we heard the OCs from their new record, Live in Los Angeles. That was I Was Denied. Those guys are touring in October, but there's not going to be any Boston show. Closest they'll get to around here is Providence or Brooklyn. We listen to the Odyssey Cult, also from their latest record, Volume 3, featuring it's Ethan Miller's band from Comets on Fire. He's got Ben from Comets with him, Bridget Dawson, who's also a member of the OCs and is also going to be touring with them, Steve Shelley on the drums. Anyways, Odyssey Cult and Our First Trip. Then we finish things up with a new old release from the Cramps, recorded in 1977 with Alex Chilton at the helm. Just released a few weeks ago. It's been sitting in the can for decades. The record is Gravest Gravy. The song was Problem Child, written by Mr. Sam Phillips, founder of Sun Records, and originally recorded by Roy Orbison. Now, I've got to lay off on the discographical details because Eric is coming up in just a few short moments with the Breakfast of Champions. However, before that happens, I will be back with one more song right after these important words.
2: Hi, this is Phyllis Diller, reminding you that better jobs need better education. That high school diploma makes the difference. So this fall, be cool, hang loose, and school it.

Okay, and that's going to do it for me for this week's edition of the Pontoon Palace. Thank you very much for listening. I hope that you enjoyed the show and that it sounded good. Hope you have a nice day and a nice weekend, and I hope you have a nice week as well. And of course, I hope that you can join me here again next Thursday from 6 to 8 a.m. for more of the same. Oh, I got one more to take it out with. It's kind of like words to live by. What words, Rich? You ask, why? Have fun while you're young. I'll see you next week, everybody. Take care. Bye-bye.

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1: So Bob Marley te denonse injustice ak war, yon mizik ki pa jan perdi vale li. Natty King te leve vwa li kont violence ak No Guns to Town. 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E Richie Spice te fe mizik sa tou. Nou tan de Jamie Sin, The Answer, Love is the Answer, Luciano, Get Together, epi nou te fini avèk Bob Marley, e avèk mizik So Much Things to Say. Kounya nou pal rentre nan mizik Carnaval e Racine.

0: Les cagoules dans la nuit accompagnées de cris de familles séparées de leurs fils bien-aimés. 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
5: He looks ready. Are you all ready? He's rolling. Let's do this thing. Light this torch. Yeah.
6: Life is but a walking shadow. A poor player that struts and frets his hour up on the stage. And then is heard no more. It is a tale told by an idiot, full of sound and fury, signifying nothing.

0: Hello, and welcome back to Sound and Fury, where unconventional wisdom meets dramatic radio. It's Sunday, October 11th, and the Honk Parade starts in about 2 hours. So listen to this show, then get your tush over to Somerville and march down Mass Ave to Harvard Square for the finale of the greatest weekend of the year, Honkfest. I'm Dave Goodman, a.k.a. the Central Cogitator. They call me that because I like to dwell on things.
1: Unlawful Assembly was founded in 2017 as a marching band in support of social justice causes, primarily liberation and equity. And we participate in various actions and activities, sometimes with a full band, other times with percussion and helping with chants and just keeping the energy up and bringing the best energy we can to whatever we're supporting.
0: Wendy Darst is a percussionist in the Minneapolis-based activist marching band, Unlawful Assembly. They're one of 35 groups from around the United States playing this weekend at the 21st Annual Honk Festival in Somerville and Cambridge. For many of those years, me and WMBR comrade Chuck Rosina have been there to record and document what I consider the best reason to live in Greater Boston. It could be my background as a high school sousaphone player, or maybe I just love the brashness of the brass and the perspicacity of the percussion. Recently, I had the good fortune to speak with members of three bands in town for Honk and one of the festival organizers, also a musician. Though it's not all oompahs and paradiddles, these bands provide crucial support to social justice movements. And today, with the Trump administration and its immigration police running roughshod over the Constitution, these mischievous marauders of musical mayhem are more important than ever. We'll get to the bulk of our conversation in a moment, but first, a taste of Honk provided by Somerville's own Good Trouble Brass Band, recorded at the 2025 festival.

0: Somerville's Good Trouble Brass Band. You may remember them in a previous incarnation as the Second Line Social Aid and Pleasure Society Brass Band, a delicious mouthful of a name. Rebe Garofalo plays snare drum and percussion in the band. In 2025, the Somerville City Council recognized the 81-year-old for his service to the community. Among his activities, Rebe's a longtime member of the Honk Festival Organizing Committee. In a recent conversation over Zoom, he explained how the committee adapted the 2026 festival program to help those affected by federal immigration and customs enforcement activities.
1: I think there's, you know, lots of trepidation about all of the issues that are uppermost in our mind. And we are moving pieces around to accommodate that. Like, for example, in East Somerville, where a lot of the Spanish-speaking population lives, we're moving a couple of our events there because there are places where people are simply afraid to come out of their house, and bringing a little joy to the street helps measurably.
2: So are you stationing some of the bands in the neighborhood just to play sort of out in the environment so people can at least hear?
1: Yeah, not continuously, but we're doing a couple of the events there. Like we do these lantern parades where seven bands march through seven different neighborhoods, and one of the neighborhoods is going to be in East Somerville this year.
2: And is this going to be the biggest and baddest so far? I mean, you've been doing this now. You've been doing this now for two decades.
1: Two decades, yeah. This is number 21. 35 bands. That's close to a record. We have not had, I don't think we've ever had more than 35 bands.
2: They come from all over the country and parts of different parts of the world. Although I looked at the map and there's this big chunk from like Montana down to New Mexico where there's no honk yeah. bands coming. Why is that, do you think?
1: There's a lot of empty space out there. I don't know. The honk bands tend to cluster in urban areas. And this year, just like last year, we had to make the decision not to invite the international bands because, you know, it's unclear whether they would be in harm's way trying to come to the United States, and we're not doing that. So what we're doing instead is opening an international portal where we are positioning a giant TV screen in the middle of Davis Square, and we have now signed up 12 bands from three continents to perform live on Saturday afternoon with full two-way communication between the two areas. So that should be interesting.
0: It appears the Trump administration is trying to rid the U.S. of immigrants. The arrests, the inhumane conditions in detention centers, and murders by Immigration and Customs Enforcement officers are well documented. But many are resisting this authoritarianism, including the members of these activist marching bands. They're out in the streets wherever activists are protesting against war, in favor of civil rights, and demanding justice from law enforcement. Their repertoire leans heavily on protest music. This is the Minneapolis-based Brass Solidarity, recorded in 2022. Trumpet player and co-founder Butchie Austin says the band, in part, was formed to help city residents find stability following the murder of George Floyd.
3: We consider verdict day, when they announced the verdict for George Floyd's killer, as kind of our inception day. A lot of us were trying to find ways to process what was happening in our community. the process, the trauma of the murder itself, the uprising thereafter, the economic turmoil that our community was going through, that actually COVID kind of sent the whole world into. And we use music to do that. A lot of us were finding the arts, our various forms of arts, to do that, to not just process that, but also to help our community heal.

0: The DC activist street band playing for demonstrators in front of the Kennedy Center for the Arts recently. Trombonist Michael Mendelson says the atmosphere was electric.
1: And I'll tell you, everybody came out of that. We played really well, and it just felt so good. And you don't get a better audience than that, just lovers of music, and probably a lot of them musicians themselves.
2: Yeah.
1: And we all just came out of that just dazed because we had so much fun.
0: This is Sound and Fury, and I'm your central cogitator, Dave Goodman. We're celebrating Honk and the activist brass bands that bring energy, joy, and serious musical chops to movements for equity, equality, and environmental empathy. My conversation with Wendy Darst and Butchie Austin of Minneapolis, Minnesota, Rebe Garofalo of Somerville, Massachusetts, and Michael Mendelson of Washington, D.C., was recorded on September 30th. As always, the views and opinions heard here are those of the participants, and not necessarily those of the volunteer staff and management of this radio station, its license holder, nor the large institution of higher education that owns our building. Here's Michael Mendelson describing the origins and role of his group in advocacy movements.
1: We're called the DC Activist Street Band, and say that three times fast. I started the band, so I'm the founder. I started the band about 2.5 years ago because it was something that I wanted to do. I found out about the honk movement, and I've always expressed myself musically, and I've been an activist. I guess I expected such a thing to exist in DC already, so I looked for it and I didn't find it. So a few months later, I kind of tapped on the networks that I knew, the klezmer community, and I'd been involved with a honk band in Maryland as well. So between those two communities, we kind of got a critical mass to go out and say our piece. And much like the other, you know, like the other bands, we kind of exist to establish community and to bring joy to protest and to get people to show up more and to make those rallies and those protests somewhere that people want to be. That's kind of how it's evolved. The other thing is that, you know, D.C. is kind of a unique place. People don't realize that it's only been different from other cities in that it only has self-governance because Congress allows it. And that has only been since 1973. We don't have representation in Congress. And so, you know, actually we have a representative, but they're non-voting, which basically means that they're kind of ineffectual in terms of negotiation for anything that's happening. They basically get ignored. So, you know, there are all the national issues of DC, but we're also working on a number of local issues as well. And increasingly, there's a lot of overlap.
0: Mm. Yeah. And Rebe, you're one of the drummers in the Good Trouble Brass Band in Somerville, Massachusetts, which used to be called the Second Light Social Aid and Pleasure Society Brass Band. You guys shortened it to reference Congressman Lewis and getting into good trouble. Just take a minute to say something about good trouble and its role in this whole honk oeuvre.
2: Well, the band was formed in 2003 in the run-up to the Iraq War. It was formed as a pickup band that played one of the demonstrations protesting the build-up to that war. And the folks who played that demonstration enjoyed what they were doing so much, they decided to keep on doing it. And about 3 years later, you know, they had been playing, you know, about 3 years later, everybody, they're wondering how many other bands like us exist, because it was not a known movement at the time. And So they decided to, they put the word out, and 12 bands answered the call. 12 bands showed up in 2006 to Davis Square in Somerville, and the Honk Festival was born. And because, you know, because the band that did the initial formation was an activist anti-war band, we tried to the extent possible to bring that sensibility into the character of the festival. And that caught on. Folks were thirsty for that, still are.
0: Yeah, and the band's been around a long time. So you guys started as an anti-war outfit, and it seems as though the war has come home as Butchie, Michael, and Wendy have discovered in your respective cities. Talk a little bit about the emotions that you run through, fear, for instance, because it's now seemingly dangerous to sh it's been dangerous for a while now to show up at these anti-ICE demonstrations. What's it like for you guys? Butchie, do you want to start?
3: Yeah, I can share a little bit about my experience and also the experiences that I've learned about within our band. I tell people often that it's very different when you're here in it. You're in Minneapolis, you're walking around with whistles to protect your neighbors against patrolling ICE agents who are actively seeking to find undocumented folks and or even just anybody, just they're profiling nonstop. And we're talking like early as 5 in the morning till as late as midnight, or even just 24-hour 24/7. And I mean, fear is a word that I try not to use, and it's mainly because if I did use it and I did really embrace fear, there wouldn't be the action that we've taken as Brass Solidarity to show up in the face of this adversity to stand up against this occupation. Instead, we felt as a band, as an activist band, as artists, that it was our duty to advocate for those that were experiencing this. So, and it was difficult because we're literally navigating day to day to day, just hoping to keep each other safe after Renee Good is murdered a few blocks from where we gather every week. And then shortly after, Alex Preti gunned down by ICE agents. And we're, people are terrified, but also it was the motivator to resist. And so we were grateful and fortunate to join others and do and play our role. That's all I look at is Brass Solidarity, just playing its role in this resistance, joining other artists, using their various mediums, joining other gifted people and great citizens of Minnesota to just show up and say enough is enough and do what we have to do to prevail.
0: Wendy, when you and your bandmates decide where to play in the city, do you look at a map and go, "We're not going there, but maybe we can go there"? How do you figure that out?
4: Well, we're a collective, a radical marching band collective. And so generally we have a process where people can request us to join in an activity, and then we vote on it, and we look at the organizations that we would be in support of and make sure that everyone in the band is in favor of any particular action or activity. That's how we go about it. And then also, we look at things that are happening around the city, and if it seems like something we all believe in, we will show up there. I would absolutely concur with Butchie, that I would not say that fear is a word that comes up. I mean, we are cognizant of risk assessments, and we look at that, and we look at that in as we decide what we're going to do together. And everyone's different, and a lot of what we do is very emotional. I would say, especially my experiences since I also play with Butchie and Brass Solidarity, is that it's very emotional playing at a memorial for George Floyd every week. And then after Renee Good was killed, playing at her memorial. After Alex Pretty was killed, we played at his memorial. And it's testament to the fact that we are trying to give the best energy and honor the people that we are losing, and we need to stop losing these people.

And we will continue to play in their honor to bring attention to the fact that this should not be happening. I would say that that definitely mitigates any, you know, any nervousness I might have.

0: Michael, and to all of you, you probably heard that a clarinetist in one of these bands, I'm forgetting now if it was Portland or Seattle, was arrested and detained, presumably for getting too close with his clarinet to the officer. What was your reaction to that, and how did your bandmates process that?
1: I guess people are aware of it. I think we have not experienced maybe the level of intensity that I've seen in some places, but there is always a sense that the other shoe could drop. You know, there's the fact that, you know, the commander in chief wants to get tougher on dissent. We know that we've always known that's going to happen. No, I think that it's. I think from what I've heard, it's a little bit different for us. We tend to work with organizers who are organizing, you know, medium to large size events, and we coordinate with them and we show up, and we do rehearse every week.
0: These bands can be very loud, and
2: Brad.
0: And the bands that I've seen at Honk, many of them are very big. I mean, they have a lot of members. Is there a sense among you musicians that sort of the louder you are, the more, do you feel more sense of security when you're that loud?
3: Our Brass Solidarity has probably maybe 200 people that claim membership. We don't all play at the same time ever. I think the biggest I've seen is maybe like 70 or 75.
1: Wow.
3: And it is hard to ignore a 75 person brass band. I mean, that was one of the things that we observed in some of the actions that we did after Renee Good was killed, was as we showed up, you know, people followed us, people marched to our rhythm, people chanted what we were chanting. So just draw attention. We've always known that the power of music can change the energy, change the vibe, can disrupt conflict, could also, you know, cool down the temperature when things get heated, or could raise the temperature when we need a little bit more energy. And so no matter the size of our band at any given point, we operate trying to achieve certain goals. And sometimes it's not even about raising or lowering the temperature. Sometimes it's really just about ministering to people in their time of grief, and inspiring people to give them hope when everything looks hopeless. And so, and I don't know, no one's ever said if play louder and we'll feel more hopeful. But we do recognize that we can pack quite the punch with, 50, 60 musicians pulling up on an event.
0: And a lot of the tunes that you decide to play are very joyful. I mean, there's a discography of protest music, but your arrangements seem to me to be very joyful. So I think you would agree that that's the kind of energy that you bring to these demonstrations. Is that right, Reby?
2: Yeah, I would say, you know, whatever the energy level of a demonstration is, we can kick it up a notch. And in part, that volume, that loudness is a tool that can be used very effectively. Great video of Black Sheep Ensemble chasing the Proud Boys out of a demonstration that they'd crashed in Atlanta. I mean, it's just beautiful to see that. And that suggests to me two of the other dimensions that make these bands particularly effective. And one is that we are acoustic and we are mobile. We're not dependent on massive sound systems where you can only play in one place. We can go anywhere we want. We can play anywhere we want. And that's something that very few other kinds of musical ensembles can replicate. So it's a particularly effective mix for the kind of demonstrations that we're facing right now.
0: Mm. Wendy, I'm not sure if you were on the call when Rebe was talking about the fact that there's a portion of Somerville where Honk takes place, East Somerville, where there's a large proportion of immigrants living there. And a lot of people are at this point sort of scared to come out of their houses. So Honk is going to move some of the music to them rather than them coming to where the center of the action is happening. As someone who's experienced ICE in Minneapolis and all of that, how do you react to that happening here in the Boston area?
4: Oh, I'm really, really excited. My first time at Honk was in 2018 with Unlawful Assembly, and we played in a suburb to support people who were being evicted from a building. So this won't be our first time playing and bringing the music to people who need that support in an area that's, you know, outside Davis Square. And that, of course, gives us the opportunity to play on trains, play on all kinds of, you know, other places where I agree with the, that the wonderful thing about these bands is that we are so mobile and so fast, and we can play almost anywhere. And just the joy and the happiness that it brings to folks. I can't tell you how many times I've had people come to me after playing music and how grateful they are, and how many times I've heard people say, I didn't realize how much I needed that, but I did, how much I needed to hear this music, and how appreciative they are. And I'm very excited to bring this to folks who feel that they're housebound now. We are certainly well acquainted with people feeling that way from the experiences we've had in Minneapolis. There's still presence in Minneapolis, and especially out in the outskirts of the Twin Cities. Presence is happening, and we will continue to do what we can to allay the situation. In the Boston area, too. Super excited.

This is Sound and Fury. I'm Dave Goodman. More of our conversation with Wendy Dartz, Michael Mendelson, Rebe Garofalo, and Butchie Austin of the Honk Bands, Unlawful Assembly, DC Activist Street Band, Good Trouble Brass Band, and Brass Solidarity coming up in a moment. 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

0: So you've all mentioned what you're bringing to Somerville the weekend of Honk. What do you hope to take out of it, take away and bring home? Michael, what do you hope to bring back to DC?
1: Well, I'll just say that last year, last year was my first time attending this Honk Festival, and there was essentially the day of conference, and that was great for me because I got to hear how other bands organize themselves and how they, you know, how they decide to do the things they do and how they vet members if they do so, et cetera, like basically how to run a band. And that was incredibly helpful for me because, you know, at that point I had been doing it by the seat of my pants for maybe a year. And after that, I established a steering committee and I tried to get more people volunteering and leading, and it's really it's been a great benefit. This year, I think more of the same. I think just by meeting other people and finding out how they do what they do and why, we have a lot to learn from each other.
0: Butchie, how about you? What do you hope to take away?
2: This will be my fourth Honk Festival with Brass Solidarity. And in the past, I have made new connections, friends, met other bands and learned systems, as Michael referenced, to help our band grow. Oftentimes, as Brass Solidarity, we go into spaces trying to pour into the community. And it's not often, sometimes it can be resourcing, and because I think music just naturally is that way. It's hard to give it a name or a term, but there's a high that comes from Honk that I enjoy taking away every single year. And sometimes it takes a little bit to reach it, depending on all the nerves that come with performing in large crowds or all the logistics that go with trying to bring a large band to a festival across the country. But once you get in the flow and get in the swing, there's this high that comes that just everything feels right with the world. Everything feels okay. And I just become really grateful for the work that we do, really grateful for the work other bands are doing. And that's what I love taking away is and feeling inspired to keep on going another year until I get to the next Honk and refuel with that high.
0: Well, you talk about the high, and you know Massachusetts is a marijuana legal state, at least for the time being, until we have this November referendum that's coming up. But feel free. Wendy, did you address that question? What do you hope to take away?
3: I'm in agreement once again. I've made great friends, especially with like hosts. It's amazing how the town opens its homes to musicians from all over. And it's just such a great feeling of community and sharing and hearing. A lot of brass bands may do similar repertoire. And so it's always super interesting to hear how different musicians arrange different things, and sometimes people play with different bands together, hopping in and out, and it's just an amazing feeling to know that there's so many people approaching resistance in this way. It's a beautiful thing.
0: I love it. It's my favorite weekend of the entire year. Rebe, I'm going to maybe put you on the spot a little bit.
4: Oh, good.
0: But these folks are coming from distance. You know, and they have to find a place to stay. I know you help them find places to stay. You know, there's expenses involved. Tell me what I'd like to hear the elevator pitch that you give to convince these bands, you know, some of whom have, you know, scores of members, to come to Massachusetts to do this.
4: It's not quite like that. I mean, We have been victims of our own success. I mean, the Honk Festival doubled in size in its first 2 years, and we were faced with a a real deep decision at that moment, which is we were about to outgrow Davis Square. And that's what most commercial festivals would have done at that moment. They would have chosen to grow, attract larger and larger audiences, play in larger and larger and more impersonal, I might add, venues. We chose not to do that. We made a very crucial decision. We knew we wanted to grow this movement. We knew this movement had potential. And the way we chose to grow the movement is not to outgrow our stay in Davis Square, but rather when bands came to Honk and enjoyed what they saw and saw the value in doing that as political work, our sense of how to grow the movement was to encourage those bands to go back to their home communities and do their own Honk festivals. And surprisingly, Honk caught fire. I mean, there by the late teens, there was like 2 dozen Honk festivals on 4 different continents. And in 2020, when we did, I think that was the year for Honk United, where because of the pandemic, all the festivals worldwide got shut down. We initiated a virtual festival that we put out the word to everybody that, you know, we can't meet in person during a period like this, but what we want to do is hold a virtual festival with everybody worldwide participating, and we want to do it on the weekend that would have been our festival. And we expected to get, you know, 6 videos and a workshop, and it turned into 70 bands participating from all 7 continents, including Antarctica. There is a great video of the brass band from the Research Institute in Antarctica marching out, playing their instruments, and their valves freeze in about 30 seconds, and the video ends. But it was like that video, you know, those of us on the Honk Committee often get to visit some of the festivals that spring up as a result of Honk. And so many of us have a view of the festival that many of the bands who come to the festival don't share, because not everybody gets to go, you know, to Rio de Janeiro or to Wollongong, Australia. But Honk United really showed people the depth of just how much influence this thing has taken on, I think, in a good way. And this is, it's, we bring a joyful noise. And to respond back to your question about fear, I think that joyful noise neutralizes the fear. It's a real powerful force.
5: Thanks again to Rebe Garofalo of the Honk Organizing Committee and Good Trouble, Wendy Darts of Unlawful Assembly, Butchie Austin of Brass Solidarity, and Michael Mendelson of the DC Activist Street Band. Today, starting at noon in Davis Square, the mayors of Somerville and Cambridge will lead about 20 of the activist marching bands and many social action groups down Massachusetts Avenue to Harvard Square. At 2 p.m., several of the bands will perform there. 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I'm not sure why, but many of the Honk bands include this famous Eurythmics hit in their playlists. Let's hear the Good Trouble Brass Band and their rendition of Sweet Dreams.

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Later this afternoon, several friends of the show are playing out in Cambridge. At 4 p.m., Terry Kitchen, Jim Infantino, and Jack Byrne perform upstairs at McCarthy's, located at 1920 Massachusetts Avenue, across from the Porter Square Station on the Red Line. Here's Terry Kitchen and Twice as Old as Jesus, Jim Infantino's Another Damn Song About Heartbreak, and Jack Byrne with This Room is Going to Swallow Me Alive.

Jack Byrne, Jim Infantino, and Terry Kitchen performing today at 4 at McCarthy's in Cambridge, part of the Somerville Songwriters Series. Thanks again for listening to Sound and Fury. I'll be back next week as Mark Stern and I speak to Rosie and Brian Amador of Soul E Canto. They're sponsoring a show in Belmont on October 24th called Stand Up, Resist, Songs of Defiance and Hope, and they'll fill us in on all the details. We're finishing up the first week of a new programming season here at WMBR Cambridge, and a few shows have moved to new days and times, including the following Bass Case with Julia Figzinski. Please stay tuned and stay well. Bye.

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0: Well, they can. And in a jiffy. How's that for...
1: Lisa? Lisa, this is John. Where'd she go? Well, next up is subject to change.
2: Girls. Tall girls, short girls, fat girls, thin girls, ugly girls, and pretty girls. Tarts and floozes, nymphomaniacs and gangsters, moles. And nice girls, respectable girls, upper-middle-class girls with good manners and impeccable accents. This is the story of four girls. They all live together in one flat, in one square, in one particular part of London.
3: Our top story tonight, Anita Bryant, former mediocre actress and orange juice promoter, performed coitus in public yesterday and campaigned to promote heterosexuality. She and her husband assumed the missionary position for 2 minutes, then announced she is a citrosexual.

0: You really amaze me, a 14-year-old girl doing such a romantic ballad. How did you learn so much about love?
1: From reading Donnie's mail.
0: How does it feel being an Osmond brother who's a sister?
1: Fine. I'm glad I'm not an Osmond brother.
0: Why?
1: I don't have to split the money five ways.
0: Tell me, Marie, what did you want to be?
1: Well, I wanted to do something different from my brothers. But gee, how can you be an Osmond and not sing?

0: introduce my mom.
1: Many years ago, when Ira was a very young person, described something as being the most fun of his whole life. And I want to quote Ira, being here on the eighth night has been the high spot of my, one of the top five

WMBR Cambridge. My name is Patrick Bryant. The program is subject to change every Sunday from noon to 2 p.m. We play a song maybe you heard on WJIB, and then we play it again. Then we provide a haphazard overstuff, hastily organized historiography, and then we play it again. Then we play a version by a lounge organist, what we might call organ grinders or lounge lizards, and then we play it again. This repetition of the same song allows us to contemplate whether and to what extent the idea of privacy or privilege is a necessary precondition to self-actualization. But more often than not, the monomaniacal monotony after 2 hours makes us feel as if we're suffering unsustainable, unaffordable increases to rent a room of one's own in our little corner of the world. It's a condition we call pat nauseum. Call your doctor. Today's viral variants include Kaiser Soze, Tell Me I'm Not Streaming, Esperanto, Storm and Mormon, Come On Aileen, Great Scott, Pasta Nauseam, Jack, You've Never Heard Anything Like This Before, Constance Craving, The Brady Bunch, and unfortunately many others. You know, perhaps the implicit or maybe express lesson of My Little Corner of the World, a 1960 shimmy shimmy coco pop hit by Anita Bryant. It's an affirmation of the importance of the right to privacy for affectional preferences. It's sort of like a romantic property right to inhabit private or communal spaces to help engender the development of our individual selves, to form romantic bonds. It's sort of a universal theme, whether we consider it Virginia Woolf's A Room of One's Own, or of course, the Beach Boys' Symphony of Sad in My Room, about the essence to self-care and self-development of personal and private spaces. The lyrics of the song are written by Bob Hillard, giddy about drawing a lover into an emotionally remote place, away from others, for a love to flourish. Come along with me to my little corner of the world. Dream a little dream. Tonight, my love, we'll share a sweet embrace. We'll soon forget there's any other place. And if you can care to stay, then we can hide away. I always knew I'd find someone like you. So welcome to my little corner of the world. There you have it, this desire for a place of romantic destiny, to hide, to wish the world away, to allow this love to manifest. Even in this age of increasingly self-authorized surveillance and social media publication, we yearn for a right at times to be free from oversight and observation, whether that's to become our more authentic selves or for us to perform or become alternate selves. In the privacy of spaces, we choose with whom we reside, who we can be, and who we love, whether or not we are inhabiting our true selves at the moment. So my little corner of the world, you could say, affirms the benefits of privacy, of love, of community. It allows us to do things, in the words of Supreme Court Justice Louis Brandeis, the right to be let alone, the most comprehensive of rights and the right most favored by civilized men. Admittedly, in Brandeis's 1890 landmark essay, The Right to Privacy, along with Samuel Warren, he connected this right of privacy to the concept of an inviolate personality. And it's interesting, with the passage of time, to look at how much this essay, considered a cornerstone of individual freedom and liberation, is concerned significantly with the right to determine not as much about what happens in one's corner, but what is said or communicated publicly about oneself. It really deals with, in the development of the age of mass media, it's almost about a right to control the public construction of the self. With the right in 1890, they wrote that the individual shall have protection in person and in property, a principle as old as common law, found necessary from time to time to define anew the exact nature and extent of such protection. And this, because it's dealing with a space
in a room of one's own in a little corner of the world naturally leads to a discussion of property rights. And buried in a footnote 32, Brandeis and Warren write, the very meaning of the word property in its legal sense is that which is peculiar or proper to any person, that which belongs exclusively to one. The first meaning of the word from which it's derived, proprius, is one's own. So there you see within, or here within, the kernels of property is this notion of ownership, possession, exclusion, identification. And in law school, they teach us that property ownership is not just a right to property, but it's in fact what they call a bundle of rights, such as the right to possess or own of the property, another to decide to occupy or not occupy the space, as well as the right to control, to determine or prohibit practices, buildings, activities that happen on the property that you own. There's also the right to enjoy the property, referring not to merely what happens, but to the physical terra firma, the right to extract or use the physical property and space. There's, of course, then the right to dispose of the property in whole or in part, to sell it, to subdivide it, to lease, to assign portions of it. But what is also most revelatory, at least at the time I learned this concept, in property rights is the right to exclude, to determine who may enter or may not enter or remain or not remain on the property. That sort of power, that dominion, the ability to exclude people. So there we have possibly thinking about, in my little corner of the world, what it means to be able to use that property, to develop the self, and at the same time, to use the exclusionary aspects of it to sort of define oneself. I am what I am not. And the punishment and pain inflicted on those that are excluded. The right to inhabit one's corner of the world, to determine it as a space of love and family, right to determine who may enter or must leave that little corner, a place for just the two of us. Perhaps the self-evident truth of today's song is pursuit of happiness is emboldened by a right of privacy, includes the ability to form bonds and association of loves with those of our choosing, and the right to exclude those. And this is all to bring to mind the latent tension and how the future notorious homophobic singer Anita Bryant actively sought to deny that very same necessary inalienable dignity to swaths of people based on who and why they loved. You probably know Anita Bryant, Miss Oklahoma, 1958. She ran third in the Miss America contest as a 19-year-old. That same year, she started a 5-year secular music career, mostly kind of virginal pop fluff, that admittedly resulted in 9 top 100 singles, including the top 5 Paper Roses, which was the 41st most popular song of 1960. In that same year, when finally 20 years old, she married disc jockey Bob Green, who converted to Catholicism, and together they raised 4 children in the Biscayne Bay area of Miami. But by the time the Beatles invaded a few years later, her pop career was over. And she made her way, as many of her generation did, as a corporate shill, a spokesperson for Coca-Cola, an establishment mouthpiece, with her entertaining troops in Vietnam with Bob Hope, performing for presidents, or having a side hustle as a religious cultural warrior, traveling the country with Billy Graham, recording evangelical music. Her parlor trick was an unromantic and strident declamation of Battle Hymn of the Republic,
Ironic for a conservative reactionary, given the song is abolitionist in nature, based upon a tune celebrating the revolutionary John Brown. But by the mid-1950s, the rise of civil rights movements, Anita became a spokesperson for the Florida Citrus Commission, ubiquitous face of orange juice advertisements, and became radicalized when the commissioners of her home county, Miami-Dade, dared to add affectional or sexual preference to the local anti-discrimination ordinance. The sponsor of the bill was Ruth Shack, whose husband, incidentally, was Anita's booking agent. There's a thorough history of this episode on the One Year 1977 podcast by Slate.com. And they noted how sodomy remained illegal in Florida at the time, and the law prohibited discrimination on the basis of desire or preference. In other words, you could continue to discriminate based on the acts that people engaged in. The ordinance passed 5-3, and then Anita waged war on the LGBTQ community, sponsoring a referendum to repeal the ordinance. Anita was ultimately successful, having it repealed by more than a 2-1 margin. And the rhetoric she used in the campaign was vile, bileless, angry, and misinformed. And misinforming. Alleging gays and lesbians actively seduced, molested, recruited children unfit to be teachers or community leaders. She said under the proposed ordinance, every sexual deviation would have been legally acceptable among school teachers. Including, of course, the usual canards of prostitution and bestiality. She claimed, in an unfamiliar or in a all too familiar refrain, that the legislation would endow special rights. And instead of protecting all persons from discrimination on the basis of sexual desire, that the rights of people to be free from such discrimination was a violation of the rights of Christians, as if rights were zero sum in a way. In essence, Anita campaigned that gays and lesbians didn't deserve their own little corner of the world because she reasoned it would deprive straights and Christians of theirs. After the successful repeal in Miami-Dade, Bryant went on the equivalent of a Sherman's March, inspiring anti-gay referenda in St. Paul, Minnesota, Wichita, Kansas, Eugene, Oregon. She published a book in 1977, the Anita Bryant storybook, The Survival of Our Nation's Families and the Threat of Militant Homosexuality. It is bittersweet and a sense of karma, perhaps, that the crusade was galvanic to the sexual liberation community, inspiring organized boycotts around the country to her musical career and professional ventures. Her concerts dried up and she lost her six-figure endorsement deal for Florida Oranges. And there's, of course, the delicious hypocrisy throughout. This beacon of sexual propriety appeared in an interview for Playboy in 1978, in which she claimed Jews were condemned to hell, women were weaker vessels and needed to submit to men. And then 2 years later, after performing the role of the dutiful, holy trad wife for years, advocating for the sanctity of the heterosexual nuclear family, Bryant and husband Robert Greene divorced in 1980. Suddenly, Bryant was a heretic in her own religious community. She was abandoned and alone in her corner of the world and suffered several bankruptcies thereafter. Now, despite Anita's sabotage of her own career, My Little Corner of the World remains this delightfully resilient, if chaste, innocent Bobby Socks and sexless pop song about desire and hope that people can, of course, use for their purposes.
So we followed the original from 1960, featuring arrangement performance of Lou Douglas Orchestra and Chorus at the beginning, with everybody's favorite subsidiary feature, Esperanto, pat nauseum as an international language, and a version of what we call Brazilian wax. Elis Regina from Rio Grande, Brazil, was only a year into her professional career in which she issued Meu Pequeno Mundo de Ilusão. Perfect pronunciation of Portuguese, of course. In a wonderfully Brazilian fashion, it's not my little corner of the world, it's my little world of illusion. It features the lyric, if Google Translate is to be trusted, come and placate this passion. Now, the opening overview set is meant to foreshadow or forewarn of what remains in the next 2 hours. And it's the Ellis song is really meant to stand in for the multiple non-English versions we're going to hear from all corners of the world in today. We followed that with perhaps the next most successful version from Stormin' Mormon Marie Osmond, as much a righteous, religiously devout virginal figure as Anita Bryant in her time. My favorite nugget about the sexuality and the Osmonds was at the time of Marie's cover in 1974, her mom, the matriarch of the Osmonds empire, was asked to explain what the interviewer thought of as the latent sexuality of the Osmond brothers on stage. Mama Osmond exploded. I don't see any problem in that way. There's no sexuality in their performance. There's movements, yes. It's good exercise, not sexual. Their choreographer is a karate expert. But I think the love that is shown to the boys by their fans is the most beautiful thing that I have seen. Now, Marie was a bit of an Anita copycat. Her first major single, which also was the title of her debut album, was Paper Roses, the highest charting song of Anita's career, number 5 again in 1960. And now, mind you, it's also downright bizarre for these avatars of sexual conformity and pious religious figures to have allowed a 14-year-old girl to sing about hiding love and having a sweet embrace. But your mileage may vary. And finally, we ended the set with the most popular version on college radio, Yola Tango, from their universally acclaimed 1997 record, the number 40th release at the radio station, I Can Feel the Heart Beating as One, a version sung by drummer Georgia Hubley. According to an interview in the Pittsburgh Post-Gazette at the time, Ira Kaplan, the band guitarist and husband of Georgia, who occasionally DJs on WFMU, said he learned of My Little Corner of the World on a thrift shop record, which he didn't identify, and claimed he had no idea of Anita Bryant's version. The album contained no credits, and Ira described it as sort of a band talisman. So we're going to be playing some thrift junk shop versions that may or may not be what inspired their cover. But the song became also totemic for the Gilmore Girls. It was featured in 2 episodes of season 1 and inspired the title of the TV show soundtrack released on Rhino Records. Now, if you want to know more about the property rights of Your Little Corner of the World, you can text or call on Sunday, 617-253-8810, unless, of course, your name is Carrie. Time now for everybody's favorite subsidiary feature, Esperanto, pat nauseum as international language. Anita's song was released in June 1960. It would inspire dozens of versions in multiple languages, including English, in 1960 alone. For this next set, we're going to play a dozen versions, alternating between English and non-English, all released in that year, starting with everybody's favorite subsidiary feature. Let me finish! Versions from Finland. This is Hella Muisto Irmeli Likanen, but between you and me, you can call her Emeli Mikaela, if you're nasty. She passed away earlier this year, but I think you will enjoy
The shave and a haircut, two bits, rhythms on this. In the background, we're listening to a beat created specially for the show by my friend David Bivens. It's wonderful. Thank you, David.

Whose were the hands that prepared the meal, that set the table, that lit those candles? These are trivialities which neither the artist nor his guest Sue Wingfield bother to remember.

0: Well, I don't drink. I'll have an orange juice.
1: We don't serve orange juice anymore.
0: Oh, yeah, sorry, I've been out of town.

The hurry and scurry of modern life is getting a lot of us down. Or maybe we're just getting soft. For here's a shop, a department of a leading metropolitan store, dedicated to those who just can't take it.

0: personal experience that has made you so bitter about homosexuals?
1: I am not bitter about homosexuals. I want to tell you something, Barbara. What God's word says, that someone who practices homosexuality shall not inherit the kingdom of
2: Lisa?

WMBR Cambridge. Just because it's your corner doesn't mean you don't have to clean it. My name is Patrick Bryant. The program is subject to change. Today, focusing on my little corner of the world, not a physical space. I'm referring to the song. It's performed by Anita Bryant and Marie Osmond. Marie added in my little corner of the world. A top 10 hit for the Orange Juice homophobe Anita Bryant.

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1: But it was a top 40 country single for Bryant Menk. Marie Osmond, I should note in full disclosure, as far as I know, no relation to Anita Bryant. Otherwise, I would own many Orange Julius's. And as someone who has, at best, a superficial knowledge of literature, today's song made me immediately think of Virginia Woolf's A Room of One's Own. Again, the root word of property means one's own. I'd never read Virginia Woolf's essay, and only partly did for this show. It's an essay book in the guise of a character who digresses about women and fiction and the importance not merely of solitude, but finances that make such solitude not merely possible, but meaningful. The book has a wonderfully discursive tone from the jump. Its opening light almost kind of startles you, like you've entered into the middle of a heated argument at a cocktail party or the English department. It begins with a transitional word. But you may say, we asked you to speak about women in fiction. What has that got to do with The Room of One's Own? When you asked me to speak about women in fiction, I sat down on the banks of a river and began to wonder what the words meant. But at second sight, the words seem not so simple. The title, Women in Fiction, might mean, and you may have meant it to mean, women and what they are like. Or it might mean women in the fiction that they write. Or it might mean women in the fiction that is written about them. Or it might mean that somehow all three are inextricably mixed together and you want me to consider them in that light. But when I begin to consider the subject in this way, which seemed the most interesting, I soon saw it had one fatal drawback. I should never be able to come to a conclusion. I should never be able to fulfill what is, I understand, the first duty of a lecturer, to hand you, after an hour's discourse, a nugget of pure truth to wrap up between the pages of your notebooks and keep an eye on the mantelpiece forever. All I could do was to offer you an opinion upon one minor point. A woman must have money and a room of her own if she is to write fiction. And that, as you will see, leaves the great problem of the true nature of woman. The title, A Room of One's Own, then becomes this kind of head fake. It's meaningless in itself if a woman doesn't have the time, the wherewithal to write in it, if she is weighed down by wage slavery. Money is even more important than suffrage. Although I sense it is probably as much a provocation that Virginia writes. She writes about receiving an inheritance at the exact same time women finally receive the right to vote. Of the two, the vote and the money, she writes, the money I own seemed infinitely the more important. Contemporary Substacker noted that when Woolf wrote A Room of One's Own, the largest hurdle as a woman writer was finding the time to focus and write in spite of the interruptions that were obligations at the time. Women were first and foremost caretakers, whether it be a father, husband, children, or the house itself. Woolf writes, all the conditions of her life, all her instincts were hostile to the state of mind which is needed to be free or to set free whatever is in the brain. Financial independence liberates one, as she writes, from the poison of fear that's instilled by financial dependence. More importantly, financial independence, as she writes, liberates women from the dependency on men. And note before, or as we will discuss later, Anita Bryant writes about, at best, a codependency in a relationship, but really a subservience of women to men. Woolf then writes, to begin with, always to be doing work that one did not wish to do, and to do it like a slave, flattering and fawning, not always necessarily, perhaps, but it seemed necessary, and the stakes were too great to run risks. And the thought of one gift, which it was death to hide, a small one but dear to the possessor, perishing, and with it myself, my soul. All this became a rust eating away the bloom of the spring, destroying the tree at its heart. However, as I say, my aunt died, and whenever I change a 10-shilling note, a little of that rust and corrosion is rubbed off. Fear and bitterness go. Indeed, I thought slipping the silver into my purse, it's remarkable remembering the bitterness of those days. What a change of temper a fixed income will bring about. No force in the world can take from me my 500 pounds. Food, house, and clothing are mine forever. Therefore, not merely do effort and labor cease, but also hatred and bitterness. I need not hate any man. He cannot hurt me. I need not flatter any man. He has nothing to give me. Think of it another way, as someone who, when asked about the role of private property in society, remarked that he thinks it's indispensable and everybody should have some. That if everybody has that private property, the right to inhabit, to do, to exclude, one can flourish. We just concluded a set of a baker's dozen, minus one, of covers. All of them from 1960, concluding with everybody's favorite subsidiary feature, Crocodile Dumbledee. Versions from Australia, William Redding of Aboriginal and Scots-Irish descent shared stages with Duke Ellington and Johnny Carson and had a nice cod Latin version that she performed for the Rex label in 1960. For that was Come On, Aileen. Pat Nauseam performed by Aileen Cochran, a light entertainment vocalist from mid-century UK, briefly married to talent exec Val Parnell, regular on the Arthur Haynes show, from which the clip likely originated, with a kind of over-operatic vocals. Goodbye, Ruby Tuesday. Hello, Ruby Marie, a Protestant Belfast singer who recorded with orchestral leader and arranger Nori Paramore in 1960. 5 years earlier, she set a pop record for having five hits in the top 20 in 1 week. It would take another 40 years for that to be matched and another 30 thereafter to be beaten. It had a nice late night romantic quality, kind of like the shadows of Cliff Richard's fame. And almost kind of like this nice line vocals where the men sort of mirrored or echoed what she was singing. Esperanto is Pat Nauseam as an international language, showing you that songs could be just as wretched around the world as in their native language. Finishing with the second Finnish version, this time by Seppo Pirhonen. He recorded 22 songs within the span of a year of 1960-1961. After he was conscripted in military service, he basically dropped out of the recording industry. And that was a more aloof arrangement we heard, with like clarinets and things like that. For that Don't Make Me Laugh, versions by Giggles Ford, who recorded for the knockoff label Top Hits, Top Tunes. Top Hit Tunes. A different arrangement, more dross. For that, What's a German Phrase for Pat Nauseam? Versions by Bavarian Brethren. We heard the Western Trio, or Das Western Trio, featuring Lolita, with Das Ansan, House in Waikiki, a song thematically the exact opposite of My Little Corner of the World. The German lyrics translated refer to kind of two estranged lovers unable to forget a lonely house and a night spent in Waikiki.

In between the German versions, we had everybody's favorite subsidiary feature, My Kid Could Do That, or Call Social Services. 12-year-old singer Dawson Rada recorded one single for Zodiac Records in 1960 and had an Elvis-like warble performing with the Jock Nesbitt Group. None of those words make any sense to me. Leaping Lederhosen, again, another German version. Barbara Kissed, because remember, every Kissed begins with K. She was a member of several vocal groups, including the Hula Hawaiian Quartet, the Hummingbird, and the Singing Hikers. The Brady Bunch, I'm not referring to Greg, Peter, Bobby, Mike, Carol, Marcia, Jan, or Cindy, but rather Nina. Nina Brady, I knew nothing about her. It had almost kind of like a ska rendition to her version. I think she might be Australian. We heard Let's Twist Against Stan Freeman and the Twisters from Everybody's Twistin', 1960. He was an arranger for kind of many figures in the celebrity industrial complex. Frank Sinatra, Peggy Lee, Ella, Percy Faith, Mabel Marcer, Charlie Parker. And maybe most and best known for playing harpsichord on Rosemary Clooney's Come On to My House. For that, a canary in a coal mine, Maureen Evans from Wales, who, like Marie Osmond, also scored a hit with covering Anita Bryant's Paper Rose. That cover reached top 40, but My Little Corner was the B-side of Maureen's follow-up, and neither of that charted. And we started the set finishing it, or rather, instead of finishing it, we started with a Finnish vocalist. I forgot to say this relates to the song we heard by Wilma Redding.

totally worth the wait. Okay, again, you can text or call 617-253-8810. Time now for everybody's favorite subsidiary feature. Jack, Jack, you've never heard anything like this before. Pat Nauseam performed by Johns, Jakes, and the like. Jack Elliott, a Hartford native, who also wrote the themes for the television show Night Court, Barney Miller, and Charlie's Angels. This is from 1961's Are You Lonesome Tonight and the Wonderful Melodies of the 60s, released on the Cap label, the label with the silent R.

0: Archbishop Carroll, who took the stand that he would go to jail rather than to hire known homosexuals into their schools. And our pastor said that he would do the same and would even burn the school rather than allow them to be taught by homosexuals.
1: Where is your human sense of decency and fairness to people who are different than you?

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And here's the guest room. And very attractive, too. But most families seldom use the guest room.

0: Dakota Morgenstern. I was born in the Bronx, New York, in December 1941.
1: I've always felt responsible for World War II. The first thing I remember liking that liked me back was food. I had a bad puberty. It lasted 17 years. I'm a high school graduate. I went to art school. My entrance exam was on a book of matches. I decided to move out of the house when I was 24. My mother still refers to this as the time I ran away from home. Eventually, I ran to Minneapolis, where it's cold, and I figured I'd keep better. Now I'm back in Manhattan. New York, this is your last chance.
2: All right. WMBR Cambridge, that will become apparent in usefulness. In a few seconds. You know, in my little corner of the world, there are no immigrations and customs enforcement. You're listening to WMBR Cambridge. My name is Patrick Bryant. The program is subject to change, celebrating top 10 hit from 1960, performed by Anita Bryant, literally the opposite of the definition of an iconic gay diva. We talked before about how Anita effectively in her public and political life did not want any corners or bases of seclusion and protection for individuals who didn't conform to her religious and sexual norms. And in 1963, when she was just 23 years old, she decided to weigh in on the issue of teenage marriage. It's admittedly a touchy subject of female autonomy within a world also of Christian essentialism, subordination, and the like. Now, without a trace of self-awareness, Bryant wrote about the pros and cons of Teenage Magazine for 16. Inspired by an encounter with her friend, Brenda Lee, just ignore the name for now. Brenda essentially was asking for Anita's endorsement of marrying at her teenage years. Too young to drink at that time. And sort of unmentioned and unacknowledged in Anita's sort of written reflection afterward is the role of sexuality, desire in the discussion of whether marriage happens or not. Or should happen at such a young age. Marriage was the one way in which women could explore pleasure without incurring the wrath of society, a way to experience a kind of sexual agency and semblance of independence that occurs within the realm of, again, at least in Christian circles, sublimation to the husband. Anita is astute enough to acknowledge the high frequency of teenage marriage at the time, saying the average American girl gets married between the ages of 18 and 19. And she sort of dissects three common motivations for high school era women to get married. The first one, she notes, is a means of escape. A woman is unhappy with her life, forced to do things she hates, picked on, misunderstood, feels uncared for and unloved. The only time she's truly happy is when she's with her guy. She laughs, she cries, she jokes, or just sits quietly with him. Deep, deep down inside, she's terrified at the thought that one day he may leave her, for he is all she cares about on the face of the earth. For this category of gals, Anita concludes, sorry, this girl is definitely not ready to marry. The third category, she titles in all caps, the girl who knows she has found her mate and what they can and must wed now. They're willing to weather together whatever the future may. And as she discusses this, she discusses the importance of a coupling, of a partnership, which normally would assume some kind of equality. But as we've alluded to before, and will later, the belief system of Nita Wright, Brian, very publicly, was the Bible requires women dutifully serve the man, something she did not agree with, but nonetheless felt it was dictated by Lord's word. But it's the second reason that kind of fascinates me. It's in the article called Teenage Marriage. Are you ready for it? Category two, the girl who wants to marry to create her own world. Remember, this is the person whose second or third hit was My Little Corner of the World. She writes, here's a girl who's long dreamed of marrying to make herself a home, to have a family of her own. She has dreams of her loved one while driving home from each work night in a shiny new car, rushing into his open arms. She sees him pick up their adorable children and kiss them. Her dreams include a lot of security and perfection. She sees something very much like what she has often seen in the ideal type of movie, or what she might also add, the ideal type of song. She is bound and determined to get the same thing for herself and her boyfriend. Hold your horses, honey. That is Anita writing. Marriage is a partnership, a two-way deal. The girl's basic longings are good, but she's going about everything the wrong way. To marry for security in a perfect home and family is about as realistic as jumping off the top of a building and flapping your arms to fly. Plan your security, plan your marriage, plan your home, but most of all, plan your future. It's intriguing to reconcile, again, this sort of affirmation with partnership, this idea of planning, with her sense that ultimately the voice, the decision about the path and the plan at which a couple adheres to is dictated by only one person in that quote-unquote partnership. In any event, we concluded that set with everybody's favorite subsidiary feature, Constance Craving, performances by Connie's. It was Connie Smith's first single. Her first single was the longest running number one in the country charts for 42 years until toppled by Taylor Swift. We heard something from her 1966 record, Born to Sing, on RCA. It was preceded by Vance, Vance Revolution, born Joseph Florio in Brooklyn. Paul Vance opened an auto salvage business before partnering with Leo Pakris to write Itsy Bitsy Teeny Weeny Yellow Polka Dot Bikini. A lesser-known follow-up was a Shangri-La spoof called Leader of the Laundromats. Now, Leo Pakris wrote the music for today's song, but Paul's solo album was for Scepter Records called Ma Vie, My Life, intended to provide a kind of continental flair with a sort of Mediterranean feel, and the Frank Sinatra has a cold kind of vibe. Judy Garland said there's no place like home, and her daughter, Liza Minnelli, said there's no place like my little corner of the world. She also said there's no place for my little corner of the world. It was recorded at the time of her debut LP for Capitol Records, helmed by Peter Metz, but it was left off and buried for about 40 years. She had this night's doo-wop come cabaret backing vocals on it. For the everybody's favorite subsidiary feature, By George, Pat Nauseam performed by Georgioses. George McKern, good God, he was a gospel singer, probably seeking to ply the path of Sam Cooke, Lou Rawls, and other formerly sacred soloists. Like Rawls, McKern sang with the Pilgrim Travelers. I'm not sure if they were there at the same time, but it was a B-side to a 1963 single for A&M, arranged and produced by Herb Albert. Qualifies for Tell Me I'm Not Streaming, songs not authorized, perhaps for good reason on monetizing streaming sites. We heard from semi-francophony Rhoda Scott. She was born in New Jersey. The organist exiled herself to France, where she was married and released multiple records on Barclay. She had before that her namesake Rhoda Scott Trio, about which she is quoted. In general, my two bandmates were very attracted to sequins, and the longer we went on, the more they wanted me to dress sexier, with slit dresses, high heels, makeup, and I felt less and less comfortable in the situation, as if I didn't belong to myself. One of those two members was Joe Thomas, vocalist, woodwinds player, who later became a little more known as a pop jazz purveyor, recording disco-adjacent records and sort of known as the Ebony Godfather. That was a nice R&B style recording from them. And then we had two tracks that put the metal in the instrumental. Classically trained pianist Roger Williams and then Jack Elliott. But not the one prone to rambling. Again, text or call 617-253-8810. Time now for everybody's favorite subsidiary feature, Sucking in the 70s. Pat Nauseam from the era of bell bottoms and wind inflation now. We're going to start with the queen of all Filipino media, Nora Anur, acclaimed actress and singer who recorded 360 records, including 1971's At Home that featured today's selection on WNBR Cambridge.

Once again, we'd like to say good evening and welcome to the Deep Jigger Bar, the center of attraction here at Walker's Key in the Bahamas. Yours truly, Richie Van, entertaining

They can, and in a jiffy. How's that for roominess? With a playroom like this for home movies or games, relaxation won't be any problem for the people in this house, particularly if they follow Dr. Laird's suggestion.

0: WMBR Cambridge. My name is Patrick Bryant. A song perhaps about interior decorating today. We are focusing on my little corner of the world. At least if interior decorating is a euphemism. Even though the song is about embrace and coupling, it's not exactly a slow dance song. It existed prior to The Twist, so you don't have the idea of unpartnered dancing. But one thinks of it as kind of the song you would listen to with your girlfriends, like also with Leslie Gore and things of that nature. Maybe that's just me. We just included that set with Theodora Irvin, a Chinese-Indonesian singer who recorded under the name Irvina or Irvina. She often recorded compilations of English pop covers, including My Little Corner of the World. Then we had two private press thrift store gems, either of which could have been the version that inspired Ira Kaplan of Yo La Tengo. They covered it in 1997, and he claimed he did so on the basis of a record that he found in a thrift shop. But I also think, if you look at playlists he's done for WFMU, there was a square dancing record that I think it was like Delco Rhythm Brothers or Bolco Rhythm Brothers. That's probably the version. Not the ones we heard. We're Dale McIntyre, LP called My Little Corner, an album featuring a bunch of melodramatic hits, including Born Free, preceded by Richie Van, which included a nice product placement for the place in which he was performing. New Jersey-based, then relocated to Florida and Bermuda area. And we started that set with Nora Honor from the Philippines, My Little Corner of the World. All of those songs mercifully qualify for Tell Me I'm Not String songs, unauthorized, perhaps for good reason. So if you don't want to hear them again, more likely you'll be satisfied in that. In the background, Patty Cake, Patsy Rigger from New Zealand. Thanks again for those who texted, called, and are listening. Coming up, there has been some scheduling changes. Before the show, we heard... this is Sparks and Embers on WMBR Cambridge.
1: 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I hope you've been enjoying your first week of September, that it's been everything you hoped for. If you walk around the area, I'm sure you'll see plenty of leaves falling, but there's still time to enjoy the nice weather. Here on Sparks and Embers, I like to center the songs of our hour together around a theme. This week, they're centered and clustered around the theme of how we contact the ones we love, how we express what we feel, and the various ways that the lyricists and musicians that you will hear during this evening we have together will recollect and express the human emotions of recalling someone you love or a time that was very important to you. So, we're going to enjoy ourselves here tonight. First, with our first song by Harry Nilsson called Mucho Mango, Mount Elga.

Welcome back, my dears, to Sparks and Embers. You were just listening to My Baby by Japanese Breakfast. Before that, you heard the crooning tunes of Elvin Bishop in Fooled Around and Fell in Love. Next up, we're going to be listening to a classic Judy Garland song, The Trolley Song. Every single time I listen to this song, it brings me joy through the vivid lyrics and recollections of Judy Garland's beautiful voice. I hope as you're tucking in for the evening or drifting off to sleep, even if you're driving, that you think about riding a wonderful trolley. And some sidebar about trolleys. Boy, do I wish that there were more. If you need a fix-in for a trolley, the Green Line on the MBTA is the closest thing we've got here in the greater Boston region. But trolleys were once all over North America and are a great form of public transport. So this song is also trolley propaganda on my part, because as a city planner, I am of the firm belief that a lot of American cities would be improved by multimodal forms of transportation, meaning that if you're trying to get from point A into point B, you don't just need to hop in your car. There are multiple options for you to get to the same place. And but sometimes trolleys and transportation are also ephemeral, and you can have so many experiences at once, just like falling in love with someone. So I'll let Judy Garland tell us a bit more about what happened on her trolley.

kingdom. Is this how I die? Pretending and preposterous and dumb. How did I live? Was I kind enough and good enough?

But if I die here tonight, I die in my sleep. All of my life I spent searching the words of poets and saints and prophets and kings, and now at the end all I know that I've learned

Back to Sparks and Embers. You were just listening to Dust and Ashes from Natasha Pierre and the Great Comet of 1812, an electro-pop rock opera musical, which is based on a 70-page excerpt of War and Peace, an absolute fabulous classic by Mr. Leo Tolstoy. Now, in this song, one of the main characters, who is followed throughout these thousands of pages of words that Tolstoy writes, is Pierre. And Pierre is an aristocrat who is trying to find purpose and meaning in his life. Now, this is during the time frame of around 1812, during the Napoleonic Wars. And the book stretches throughout an entire history of impacts of war and a changing society on the aristocratic Russian society in the early 19th century. Now, if you're saying, okay, DJ Amber, that sounds like a bit of a snooze, I beg you to listen to this musical first before you completely dismiss the book itself, because there's such a deep encapsulation of human emotion, especially in this song, of regret, of wishing that things had changed, but then understanding that, you know, we are just children of dust and ashes, and that love is what is the most important, and that it is the smallest human interactions and reactions to things that is what truly makes up history. So, while you think over historical precedents, Russian literature, love, and how every action you do now makes up the future and the present, enjoy these next few minutes by listening to Il Mondo by Jimmy Fontana.

Welcome back to Sparks and Embers on WMBR Cambridge, 88.1 FM. You were just listening to Go All the Way by The Raspberries. Before that, Hooked on a Feeling by Blue Suede and Bjorn Skifs. These two songs were brought back into the popular music zeitgeist by the Guardians of the Galaxy soundtrack, the first Guardians of the Galaxy movie, and that was before Marvel turned into a money-making slop machine. So, the soundtrack is quite good. Next up is a Fall Out Boy classic. Now, Fall Out Boy is a band that was formed in the early 2000s in Chicago, and this is from their first 2003 EP titled Take This to Your Grave. This is the classic and cheeky Grand Theft Autumn / Where Is Your Boy Tonight? And I hope you can pick out through the lovely indie sleaze singing of lead singer Patrick Stump, the yearning of autumn and of someone you love being in a different place than you.

You were just listening to Fall Out Boy and Grand Theft Autumn / Where Is Your Boy Tonight. Next up, we're going to be listening to Your Phone by Boy Pablo. And I invite you to think about something that I myself have been pondering nearly all the time, but especially as I've been reading Emma by Jane Austen, where there's a heavy emphasis on the various letters exchanged between characters and how impactful every word is. And even though when the song was written in 2018 by Boy Pablo, letters are certainly not the main form of, and while this 2017 release may not be about lamenting that your lover has not sent you a letter, it is certainly not far off from describing those very same feelings.

And that was Long Pond Lily by Hayden Padigio. Before that, you heard Pretty Darlin' by Eric Relp and Your Phone from Boy Papa. The last 3 to 4 songs might have put you in a little bit of a pensive mood, gotten you ready for fall, but not to worry, DJ Amber is right here, and we're gonna cling to the conceptions of summer together with this next Beach Boys song, All Summer Long, followed by with a song from the movie The Graduate, Sun Porch Cha-Cha-Cha. So, please join me and the Beach Boys in getting our spirits ready for this Monday to come.

were just listening to Sun Porch Cha-Cha from the 1968 film The Graduate, soundtrack of which is written by the famous Simon and Garfunkel, and this song being by Dave Grusin. Now, I haven't personally watched The Graduate, but as a graduate student, I think it's right up my alley. I've been thinking lately just about film and the positionings of people in stagings of films, but also live productions. And so, if you can this week, I hope you get to enjoy a piece of art that is intentionally curated and produced and tells you something about yourself, or at least makes you feel something. Thank you so much for listening to Sparks and Embers and for supporting WMBR and Free Public Radio. I hope you have a great week, and if you're drifting off to sleep, that you sleep well. And if you're driving, keep them eyes on the road. Now, it may be starting to feel like fall, but don't fall back into those old habits. Instead, listen to me on WMBR. 9 to 10 p.m. on Sundays. And stay tuned for our next show for your pleasure. And so in our final bits of airtime together tonight, I wish you well in this coming week and wish you a week filled of music and song. Thanks for tuning in to Sparks and Embers here on WMBR Cambridge.

And while the Cherokee Nation hasn't actually gone anywhere, hopefully this song transported you somewhere. You were just listening to Indian Reservation by Paul Revere and the Raiders here on WMBR 88.1 FM. On my show tonight, Sparks and Embers. And who am I? DJ Amber. And where am I from? Well, not Oklahoma, but that's where the current Cherokee Nation resides. It spans 13 counties in Oklahoma and has nearly 500,000 enrolled members. And that's not even the only Cherokee Cherokee Nation, I should say. There's also the Eastern Cherokee Tribe, which is federally recognized, as well as the Delaware Tribe of Cherokee Indians. And Cherokee people don't need to return because they've never left. They've always been. And while this is a fabulous song by Paul Revere and the Raiders, and I certainly revere the song, it's also important to know that out there in Oklahoma, there are plenty of Cherokee people. Next up, we're gonna say mahalo, which means thank you in Hawaiian, with the song He Mele no Leo from the original animated, which Disney has not translated into Hawaiian, something I found out the hard way when I tried to watch the film last week. Thankfully, your ears will be blessed tonight by the Hawaiian language with our next song, whose title translates to The Lost One, and it is in reverence and tribute to the last queen of Hawaii, Liliʻuokalani, who ruled over the kingdom of Hawaii from 1891 until she was overthrown in 1893 by an illegal United States military coup, in which the United States formally apologized to the Hawaiian people in 1993, marking a huge moment in the move for Hawaiian independence and sovereignty. And so this song about the lost one, about honoring lost rulers, is derived from a traditional Hawaiian chant. And even if you've seen the movie Lilo and Stitch time and time again, I invite you to immerse yourself in the language of the Hawaiian people and also in the beauty of a long-awaited return to sovereignty. Here on Sparks and Embers, a show that runs from 6 to 7 every second and fourth Monday of the month. Most of what I play and the themes that I decide upon for each week are around forces and themes of love. And this week is no different. With our next song, you can feel and hear the deep love and admiration the Hawaiian people have for the Aina, or an English land. Love comes in all forms, and the love and connection you have with a land and your freedom is often beyond words. But when you hear the change in the drum beat, listen close for how every note honors Kinkalukawa, the older brother of Queen Liliʻuokalani. And so I say to you, dear listener, mahalo.

Welcome back to Sparks and Embers. You were just listening to Markehele Holomau and the Kamehala School Children's Chorus in the song He Mele Lo, in their rendition of He Mele No Lio, which means the lost one, and honors the lost queen of Hawaii, Queen Liliʻukilani, and her older brother, King Taleʻukalawa. My thoughts are with the Hawaiian people right now as they're facing historic flooding on the Isle of Oahu, with over 4,000 people having to evacuate already. Here's to hoping that the dam holds and that all stay safe. In this episode of Sparks and Embers, the theme of all the songs you'll hear tonight centers on love of land, and the next four songs that you will hear will be all centered around Ireland and a focus on Celtic language and heritage. Our first song is by the band Celtic Women and is called Dulamon, which means seaweed, and is about a mother's wish for her daughter to find someone to share her culture with. In the last two lines of the first verse of the song, you'll hear the words Dulamon na binne bi Dulamon na gela Dulamon na farihi barihi na Erin. And so Erin means Ireland and Gaelic means Irish. So it's talking about the seaweed on the Irish cliffs and the cliffs of Ireland. And so it's wonderfully interesting how language is so beautiful and you can enjoy songs even if you do not know what they are saying. But you feel the sense of both longing, pride, and awe for the lands that they are from. And so, dear listener, I truly hope you enjoy this next song.

There is an old Celtic belief that when a man dies in a foreign land, his spirit returns via the low road. In 1745, two Scottish soldiers were made captive in Carlisle, one of whom was to be set free, the other executed. It is the condemned man who will return to Scotland by way of the low road of death and reach Loch Lomond before his friend, who must travel the earthly high road.

And welcome back to Sparks and Embers. You were just listening to The Song of the Sea by Lisa Hannigan and Lucy O'Connell from the Irish animated film Song of the Sea, which is one of three animated films produced in collaboration with Studio Ghibli. Before that, you were listening to Loch Lomond by Alistair MacDonald. Now, after our Irish interlude, we'll be listening to a song in French by the name of Sequoia.

You were just listening to Sequoia by the French artist Yar, the lyrics of which are a nod to the ancient tree, the Sequoia. And the lyrics and music of the song hope to rock you to sleep in the arms of a Sequoia. An absolutely beautiful tribute to the ancient trees in which I myself hope one day soon to see. Next up, we're going to take another journey to Hawaii with Hawaiian Roller Coaster by Markiri Hoʻomalu and the Kamehameha School's Children Chorus. And then after that, we'll take a little bit of an Italian holiday. But before we dive in the Atlantic, we have to head to the Pacific and the beautiful wave off the coast of Oahu.

Welcome back to Sparks and Embers on WMBR 88.1 FM. You were just listening to Soli Soli Nella Notte by Achille Togliani. Next up, you have Luigio by Riccardo del Turco. And followed by that, we're going to get a bit of the British invasion with the ballad of John and Yoko by the Beatles. But before Mr. Lennon regales us with his travels, let's travel back once more to Italy and Luigio.

And who hears the secrets that you keep? Welcome back to Sparks and Embers on 88.1 FM WMBR. On this episode of Sparks and Embers, we focused on love of land and love of language, and that includes all the traveling and not sleeping that encompasses seeing or leaving a place far from home. Next up for our final song of the evening, viewers will be blessed by the Cree Drum Circle band Young Spirit, who perform traditional Cree drum dance. The members themselves are from an area known as Frog Lake in Alberta, Canada, in which the Cree people, typically the subsect of people known as the Plains Cree, lived for thousands of years. Young Spirit as a band has received a Grammy nomination, and you can certainly tell by listening to our last song, as it is, in technical terms, a certified banger. So without further ado, please enjoy I'm Right Here by Young Spirit.

And I'll be here two Sundays from now on WMBR with Sparks and Ember every other Sunday, 6 to 7. Good night, and this week, remember to love the land and yourself.

Hello again, everyone. Welcome to Africa Kabisa on WMBR Cambridge and WMBR.org. My name is Brutus, and together we are going to listen to wonderful music from the great continent of Africa and its diaspora. We start today's show with Staff Benda Bilili, a band from Congo Kinshasa. It was formed by Ricky Likabu and Coco Ngambali, both polio survivors and paraplegic. They formed their own band when no other band in Kinshasa wanted to work with them. They rehearsed in the Kinshasa Zoo because it was quiet. Belgian producer Vincent Kennis heard them and recorded their first album called Très Très Fort, or Very Very Strong. We will also spend some time with Amadou Balaké, legendary artist from Burkina Faso. For now, let us take a listen to Staff Benda Bilili. Happy listening.

We have just listened to three wonderful tracks by Stav Benda Billy Lee. The last one was Moziki. Before that, we had Je T'aime. And before that, the set got started with Moto Moindo. Those musicians went from sleeping in the zoo grounds to international tours. In the words of Ricky Likabu, he said, success meant we now have a car, a house, and the kids are at school. Stav Benda Billy Lee. Next, we feature for you Amadou Balaké, a legendary singer from Burkina Faso in West Africa. Happy listening.

You have just listened to the track Bakono Moso by Amadou Balake from Burkina Faso. Amadou Balake is one of West Africa's most traveled artists. His career spanned over 50 years. He was born in 1944 and died in 2014. He was born Amadou Traoré, but the name got changed to Balake because of his hit song Balake, which means porcupine, that you are going to hear right now. Happy listening.

Non Nawo by Orchestra Polyritmo de Cotonou. It is often prefaced as Tipi or Tout-Puissant, French for All-Powerful. Orchestra Polyritmo de Cotonou is arguably the most prolific and legendary dance band in the history of Benin and a cornerstone of West African music. It was founded in 1968 by singer and multi-instrumentalist Melome Klema. The last track we listened to by Orchestra Polyritmo de Cotonou was Non Mawo. And before that, we listened to Se Baho. Next, we are going to Senegal with Orchestra Baobab for two wonderful tracks. Happy listening.

with the last two tracks, we were in Senegal, West Africa. The last track we listened to was Uthulus Oras by Okeswa Baobaba. Okeswa Baobab is a legendary multi-ethnic Senegalese dance band formed in 1970 in Dakar. It is renowned for pioneering a sophisticated, laid-back hybrid of Afro-Cuban sound and rumba and traditional West African melodies. Before Uthulus Oras, we listen to Ndiaga Nyao by Okeswa Baobab. Next, we are going to Ghana with the Ghana National Symphony Orchestra. Happy listening.

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1: Mixing the old with the new. You have just listened to Ghanaian Wape Fim Fim, backed by Ghana National Symphony Orchestra in a track called Boasiako. The Ghana National Symphony Orchestra was created in 1959 by Ghana's first president, Kwame Nkrumah. Nkrumah envisioned the orchestra with a dual purpose: to introduce Western classical tradition to Ghana and build a dedicated platform for composing, publishing, and performing uniquely African art music. He stands as one of the most historically significant institutions for art music in West Africa. The last track you heard was Rapper Fim Fim, backed by Ghana National Symphony Orchestra. Before that, we listened to Tata Lee, and the set got started with "Hey Everybody, Uncle Bob Pinodo."

We were listening to Bon Samaritain by Papa Noel. Papa Noel is from Congo, Kinshasa. Before that, we listened to Gérant by Pepe Kale. Before Gérant, we had Superstars playing Makori Gazoyo. Before that, we listened to a wonderful track by Franco, Très Impoli, Part 1. And they said God started with Koffi Olomide, with the track Parfum Ya Bolingo. Well, the show has come to an end, and we thank you so much for listening. We are going to leave you with Papa Noel and Papi Oviedo with the wonderful track titled Combinación de Soneros. Papa Noel and Papi Oviedo, we wish you a wonderful week. Take good care of yourself. My name is Brutus.

You're listening to WMBR in Cambridge. My name is Mel, and welcome to another episode of Pearl Jam. We are at our new time slot for the fall, so that's 6 to 7 p.m. Perfect if you're cooking dinner and tuning in. Welcome. The song you just heard was Shout by Tears for Fears off their album Songs from the Big Chair. And today I've got kind of a rainy day playlist mixed for you, so you can expect some, I don't know, like gloomy ambiance. I don't know. Well, you'll see when you hear it. Yeah. All right. Let's get into it.

That was Don't You Want Me by the Human League off their album Dare. Before that, you heard The Man Who Sold the World by David Bowie off his album of the same name. And starting off this set, you had Hungry Eyes from the Dirty Dancing soundtrack by Eric Carmen. I love that movie so much.

was Rhiannon by Fleetwood Mac off their self-titled album. Before that, you heard The Promise by When in Rome, also off their self-titled album. And to finish off the self-titled album set there, the first song that you heard was The Air That I Breathe by The Hollies.

That was Heart-Shaped World by Chris Isaac, off his album of the same name as the song. Before that, you heard She Drives Me Crazy by Fine Young Cannibals, off their album The Raw and the Cooked. And starting off this set was Love My Way by the Psychedelic Furs from their album Forever Now.

That was Heart of Glass by Blondie off their album Parallel Lines. Before that, you heard Don't You Forget About Me by Simple Minds. And to the very sweet lady who called the station just now, we talked about that song, and then I didn't realize that it was literally the next song cued. But it is such a great song off their album Once Upon a Time. And starting off the set was Everything She Wants by Wham. Thank you so much for being tuned to WMBR in Cambridge. I've got one more song for you tonight, and that will be Eyes Without a Face by Billy Idol. I will see you next week at 6 p.m.

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